0: 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Probably.
1: Hello, bookies office? Yeah, man, what's the lead? 7? Crazy, I got it.

Yes, I've said what I said before about them segments getting longer. He goes along and plays Lisp, past seven tunes on the bounce there. Right, we'll be locked down next show, not this week. So, as we got to Christine, hope you enjoyed them, Christine. There was H Bomb Ferguson, a tune called Bucky's Blues. We had Alvin Cash, Do One More Time. Dinah Washington, West Side Baby, The Clovers, Skylark, Chantels, Well I Told You, The Cookies in Paradise, and Clyde McFatter and The Drifters with a wonderful tune as well, which I can't think of the top of my head what it was. I'll go back to that later. Next to the Pollers, the tune called I'm Under the Influence of Love.

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was Impressions, a tune called My Deceiving Heart. Candy Staton, wonderful tune off her, I Fooled You, Didn't I? Don Bryant, I Go Crazy, that's original 7-inch single. Supremes, Love Is Here, and Now You've Gone. And we had the Opalas, that I'm Under the Influence of Love. Hope you enjoyed that. I certainly enjoyed them. Let's go on with some more reggae now. Little Roy, About a Girl.

0: old chap.
1: Hello, sir.
0: Well, actually, you see, I've just been down to the corner. Had myself a pint of beer. And I'm feeling boozy.
1: I can see, sir. It shows on you.
0: Well, actually, you see, what about lending me that guitar of yours? I'd like to play me some of that reggae music.
1: You mean the Jamaican reggae?
0: Sure, old chap.
1: Okay, here's the guitar. Let me hear what you can do.
0: Good.

is the reggae over for the evening? It's just on coming up rapidly. It's at 12 o'clock. We've got an hour left after this. Just be listening to two from Clancy Eccles, Power for the People, and Sammy No Dead. Slim Smith, Everybody Needs Love. Ken Booth and the Messengers, Crowded City. Lloyd Chalmers and Carl Walker, Ready Talk. Pat Kelly, White A Shade of Pale. And Starlet's Proceedings was Little Roy, the tune called About a Girl. Now it's time for the blues. Good night to Christina, Baruti Miles, Freddie King, CC Baby.

And that was the Blues for the evening. That was T-Bone Walker, Please Send Me Someone to Love. We had Garland Green, Nothing Can Take Your Love From Me. Two from Arthur Miles, Stop, and Eatin' Love in the Heart of the City. Bo Diddley, I Need You Baby. We start off with CC Rider by the wonderful Freddie King. Hope you enjoyed that. Now, for all you freaks, you noise addicts, and yeah, whatever out there, enjoy the next selection of tunes. I'm going to start off with The Secrets, with a tune called I Suppose.

and the music stopped, and I looked around, and everybody was pointing at me. Girls were sticking out their tongues, and a bottle flew and hit me in the head. Somebody punched Wolf.

magnificent. Dry Wretch there. Go and see them sometime soon. They're playing the Swinging Arm in Birkenhead next month. If you're interested, I'll post the details. That was the Dry Wretch, the tune called Soviet Girls. We had Grim Limited, tune called Baby Doll. Endless Boogie, back in 74. The Nightingales, the Done Thing. Wainwright's Gentlemen, Ain't That Just Like Me? And The Secrets, with the tune called I Suppose. Hope you enjoyed that. The show is almost over, unfortunately. We all got to sleep at some time. Thank you all for joining tonight. The show repeats at Friday midnight, 12 till 3, and same time live next Tuesday, 10 till 1. There's things going on at the moment, a bit distracted, but I will confirm and whatever, elaborate at a later date. So take care of each other. Don't stop talking about Palestine. Do not stop talking about Palestine. It's an important issue of the day right now. I'm going to finish off now with some nice, sweet tunes. With Willis Jackson, the tune called Pick Up the Pieces.

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had a very good day. 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Sit back, relax, and enjoy. 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

Gene Pitney, 24 hours from Tulsa. This is Simon and Garfunkel, the 59 Bridge Street song. 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

Day clock five. Glad all over. It's Tom Jones. What's new, Pussycat? What's new, Pussycat? Whoa!

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Great sound. Bob Marley, Three Little Birds. Well, folks, it's come that time. The end of the show. But I'll be back with you on Sunday, 12 noon to 2 p.m. Give me the best. A country, bluegrass, a little touch of Irish. From me, Paul Shannon, take care. Look after yourself. Be blessed. And most of all, stay safe out there. I'll see you on Sunday. I'm going to leave you with James Blunt, Satellites.

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4: 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We

they deserve to be so much bigger, don't you think? The Originals. Mind you, they were sort of known as Motown's best kept secret, weren't they? But I tell you what, with music like that, you just wouldn't keep them a secret, would you? No. That's Don't Stop Now, kicking off this week's 70s Soul, Funk and Disco show. How are you? Good week, I hope. I hope in the next 2 hours makes it even better. I've lined up some fabulous songs and a great chat with a lovely lady that is Norma Jean Wright, of course, former lead singer with Chic and super disco diva in her own right. She'll be logging around 15 minutes time. And in hour two, we'll be talking to Chuck Overton, formerly of Brainstorm, because he's got brand new music out and I can't wait to play it for you. But we're going to have to. Another hour and a bit, and you'll get that. Right now, we've got music from the Isley Brothers on the way, from Life as well, Entertains, Tata Vega. This, from north of the border, in Canada, is Basic Black and Pill. There'll come a time, there'll come a day.

That's got to be one of the most distinctive intros of all time, don't you think? Isley Brothers and That Lady, a song that proved to be their comeback song following their departure from Motown. It certainly put them back on the map, although that wasn't their first version. It originally came out by the Isley Brothers in 1964 while they still had Jimi Hendrix as part of their backing band. I kid you not. Wonderful. Tatavega's on the way. Entertains as well. This from 74 is Life and Tell Me Why on the 70s Soul, Funk and Disco Show. What?

There's a slice of rare Cleveland soul that didn't quite make it big in America at the time, but certainly found a second life across the Atlantic on the Northern Soul dance floors of Great Britain, thanks to it being championed by the lovely Colleen Curtis. There's the Entertains, and love will turn it around. Bit of West Coast Motown now from the gorgeous Tata Vega. This is I Need You Now.

I don't know whether you've seen it, but a couple of years ago I picked up a DVD documentary that featured Tata Vega. It was called 20 Feet from Stardom, and it was all about the life of a backing singer. And Tata Vega is among the best because she's worked with Michael Jackson and Madonna and Elton John. She's done Disney Pixar films like The Lion King and still singing now. Wonderful. And if you want to know more about Tata Vega, I'm sure you do, then a couple of tracks I can recommend. I Just Keep Thinking About You, Baby, and also Get It Up for Love. Well worth visiting. So there you go. That's your homework for this week. Next up, Norma Jean Wright, Frontin' Chic, and then we'll have a chat with the lady herself.

0: What a fabulous record. And live, on the line, I've got singer-songwriter Norma Jean Wright. Norma, welcome to England.
1: Thank you. Happy to be here.
0: Well, lovely. You've got a brand new single out called Living and Loving Life. You must be really excited.
1: Yes, I sure do, and I am excited about it too. Absolutely.
0: Well, I'd like to talk about that later on in the chat, if you don't mind, because right now I want to know how it all started for you. You were born in Tennessee, weren't you? Did you sing in church?
1: Yes, I did. I started singing in church at about maybe 7 or 8 years old.
0: Wow.
1: My sister and I, with the junior choir,
0: uh-huh.
1: And we would, my sister and I would sing duets. That's where it all started.
0: Lovely. And do you remember your first performance? Was it in church or at school?
1: It was, I think my first performance may have been in school.
0: Wow.
1: But I don't, my memory isn't so good going back. I don't remember exactly the first performance, but I do recall my sister and I performing in church.
0: Lovely.
1: And we harmonized together.
0: Beautiful.
1: Mm-hmm.
0: So when you were at school, who were your musical influences when you were a girl? What were you listening to at the time?
1: My musical influences growing up, someone that really caused me to have major interest in singing was an older cousin, because he would sing like Sam Cooke songs.
0: Wow.
1: All the time. And he was really a good, good singer. And he would sing Sam Cooke, and he was about 7 or 8 years older than mm-hmm. I was. So I would listen to him, and then I'd go and try and sing Sam Cooke songs. And so that's kind of where it started for me. And then later on, I was influenced by singers such as Nancy Wilson, of course, Aretha Franklin, and, you know, Gladys Knight, just some jazz singers too.
0: Lovely. Well, I mean, it wasn't long before you made the transition from singing in church, singing in school, to singing professionally. Somebody was introduced you to a chap called Curtis Knight in New York. Do you remember that?
1: Yes. Yes, I do. Because this is right before I went to Ohio State.
0: I went
1: to college because my dad convinced me. I just wanted to come straight out of high school and head to New York to pursue a singing career. Right. He convinced me that I really needed something to fall back on. So I went to college. I went to Ohio State. And after I graduated from Ohio State, then I went to New York.

0: book. And I was introduced to Curtis Knight by a friend of mine that I had gone to high school with. She had moved to New York to pursue a modeling career, and she was living there at the time that I had planned to move there, and she knew Curtis Knight, and she was the one that said, hey, well, if you're coming to New York, I know somebody who might be helpful in you finding, you know, work as a singer.
1: Mm-hmm.
0: Curtis Knight had, at one point he had managed Jimi Hendrix,
1: wow.
0: But he was now working with a group that he had put together called, the group was called ESP, and it was like a funk rock group.
1: All right.
0: Yeah, he was looking for two lead girls to front this funk rock band that he had put together. So I spoke to him over the phone, and he said for me to send him, you know, some recordings with my voice on it and send the photo. And I did all of those things. And he said, hey, you got the gig if you can make your way to New York City. So that's what I did.
1: Perfect. And did ESP ever record?
0: Well, yes, we did record, but we never released any of the music. It was a great band, though. And that's where I met Lucy Martin,
1: right.
0: Who actually became one of the singers with Chic.
1: Oh, perfect,
0: so she and I fronted the band, ESP, and then we ended up working together in other local bands.
1: Mm-hmm.
0: And while I was working with ESP, I was introduced to Niall and Bernard through a friend of mine that I met in New York, who was a singer and actress. Her name's Selene Davis. She's my best friend today. But she introduced me to Niall and to Bernard because she said she had been working with them locally.
1: Yeah.
0: And she said, hey, these guys are planning to put together a band, and they're looking for a female lead vocalist.
1: Because they just split up.
0: And she had heard me.
1: They just split up with a band called Big Apple Band, wasn't there? Niall Rogers, Bernard Edwards and Robert Cotter. That had just fallen apart,
0: yes,
1: and then they moved on to Chic. And that's where you came in.
0: That's the band they were with before forming Chic. Absolutely. Mm-hmm.
1: Lovely.
0: So I auditioned for them, and it was Tony at that time. It was Tony, Niall, and Bernard that I auditioned with, and I thought they were incredible musicians.
1: Mm, absolutely.
0: And they hired me, and they were, at that time, they had written, you know, some original material, and they were planning to go in the studio and record.
1: Mm-hmm.
0: And that's where it all started.
1: I mean, Everybody Dance was the first single that you sang on, was it?
0: Yes, it was. Everybody Dance. And then I remember the next one, because they had written a number of songs, but the ballad, it was a ballad called Falling in Love with You. And that's how I initially met Luther.
1: Yes.
0: Because he sang on that, and we did like a little duet on the hook.
1: Yeah.
0: And I was like, oh my God, this man has an amazing voice.
1: He went on to back for you, didn't he, in your solo LP? And you went on to back for him in Never Too Much. He must have been a nice bloke to work with. What was it like?
0: It was, well, Luther, many people don't realize that Luther was on the first tour and, you know, with Chic, the first album. And he was a key player in helping construct a lot of the vocal group sound of Chic.
1: Mm-hmm.
0: And it was really amazing working with him because he was so extraordinarily talented.
1: Mm. Wonderful.
0: Brilliant singer.
1: Yeah. I was going to say you left Chic in 1978 to pursue a solo career, but you ran them simultaneously, didn't you? Side by side.
0: Yes. I had no plans of being a solo artist.
1: Niall and Bernard, it was their idea, wasn't it?
0: Yes, their plan was to become producers. So after the debut album did so well, there were labels, you know, really looking for any piece of Chic that they could get. And they were looking for at that time because disco and dance music was so lucrative and it was just, you know, really going well. But Niall and Bernard, the plan was, you know, they would get a deal for me, and I would still stay under the umbrella of Chic and still be the lead vocalist. But my deal ended up being with Warner Brothers in Bayersville, which Albert Grossman, if anybody knows his history, he managed Janis Joplin and his artist Todd Rundgren. There were no disco, dance, or R&B artist signed to his label outside of myself. So, but I was signed there, and the plan was that I would continue, you know, to be the lead vocalist of Chic while I did my solo career. They produced it. Nylan Bernard produced my album.
1: Were there no plans for a follow-up album?
0: As time went on, there were some creative differences between the owner, Albert Grossman, Nylan Bernard. He felt like, well, the first album went okay. Planning for the second album, it was about budgets. And even promotion-wise, there were certain things that hadn't been fulfilled. But at the end of the day, I did not continue on with Chic. And Albert Grossman's plan for me was that I be produced by Willie Mitchell, who was...
1: Oh, right, yeah.
0: Yeah, he wanted to gear me more towards almost like Southern Soul kind of vibe. So, but that's what happened.
1: Right,
0: so,
1: right.
0: At the end of the day, you know, I ended up with a solo career, and in some ways, I think that it allowed me to venture off into other areas like songwriting, and I became a session singer as did a number of things.
1: I was going to bring up songwriting because a record that's really big over here is Kenny Burke's Rising to the Top, and you co-wrote that, didn't you?
0: Yes, I did. Kenny Burke, Alan Felder, and myself.
1: Well, still a floor filler to this day.
0: Never knew it was going to be.
1: Yeah.
0: Never knew it was going to become a classic like it did.
1: Brings me nicely onto your brand new single. It's called Living and Loving Life. It's a 6-track EP. And, of course, one of them is a reworking of your old I Like Love song. Tell me about the EP. Tell me about the EP and where people can buy it.
0: Well, Living and Loving Life is the first single, and it's an inspirational song, and it's a dance song too. It's kind of like a throwback to my time with Chic, because we utilize like a rhythm guitar in the production, bass line, and it's about, you know, the music as well as the vocal. And then we did I Like Love. And that was a song that so many fans that had heard my original album, they said, if you ever do any of those songs over again, would you do I Like Love? So I did it. I redid that one. Another one that they tell me they want me to do now is High Society.
1: Oh, lovely.
0: But we'll see. So I redid I Like Love. And we really play up the strings. There are more string arrangements in this particular version. And some of the other songs, all of the songs are original, co-written with other people. But I Like Love, of course, that was written by Nylan Bernard.
1: Perfect.
0: And the album includes songs that were released. Some of the songs were released before, like there's one called Tear Down These Walls that's now a duet. I sing it with Dennis Collins, who's also a well-noted singer. I live in New York City, and he sang on Change. He sang with Roberta Flack, very well-known. So we redid that song. But originally, Tear Down These Walls had been covered by the group Sky.
1: Oh, yes.
0: They covered that song in... back in the 90s, but they lost their deal with the label that they were with at the time, so it was never, like, promoted. So some of these songs, I was like, well, many people never heard them anyway, so we're going to do some of them again. And another one that, Laughing at the Years, is on this EP. And it's a nice album. I'm a little close to it. But I think it's a good album. Good EP, rather.
1: Lovely, lovely. Because Laughing at the Years was an old State of Art song, wasn't it? Laughing at Years was a State of Art song?
0: Yes, it was. It was a State of Art song. Absolutely.
1: Lovely. So when does it release and where can people buy it? Is it streaming only? Is it on vinyl? Or how do you do it?
0: It's not on vinyl yet, but I plan to have some vinyl for several singles. There's going to be, I plan to have like 2 or 3 singles. And we're planning to have vinyl. I also plan to have an actual CD. We don't have that available yet. But what you can do, you can download it or you can stream it on all digital outlets. It's on Spotify, iTunes, Amazon, Tidal, all of it, pretty much most of the major ones.
1: Lovely.
0: And the EP is called Living and Loving Life.
1: Mm-hmm.
0: And for those that's interested in, you know, getting more information regarding me, they can go to www.officialnormajeanwright.com or norma.jeanwright at Instagram.
1: Perfect. Norma, thanks so much for the chat. I've really enjoyed talking to you, and I wish you every success with the EP, Living and Loving Life. Thank you.
0: I hope we get to meet in person.
1: Oh, that would be lovely.
0: Okay.
1: All right.
0: All right. Thank you.
1: Cheerio.
0: Bye-bye.
1: Thanks so much. Bye-bye. Enjoy your weekend.
0: Bye.
1: What a lovely lady. I'm going to play out now with the lead song from Norma's brand new LP. 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And don't forget, to be kept up with Norma's busy schedule, visit her website, officialnormajeanwright.com.

Norma Jean Wright doing exactly what Norma Jean Wright does best, singing a little heart out, bless her. The title track from her latest EP, that's called Living and Loving Life, and it's available for download now at all major streaming sites. I'm Aidy Crumpton. This is 2 hours of 70s soul, funk and disco with Leon Ware on the way. Also, rather an obscure track, but a goodie from the J.O.B. Orchestra. And the next song needs no introduction.

There's a forgotten gem from Brazil, no less. The JOP Orchestra, proving that the funk sound wasn't just coming from North America in the 1970s. That's Can't Find the Way. Another track well worth looking up is Don't Want That Illusion. Wonderful. And the album is Cheap as Chips. Win-win. Leon Ware's on the way. These are the Jones Girls.

That song's getting quite a lot of exposure on the Sunday chill out scene lately. The Tramps and Stop and Think, which strangely only came out on a 45 in Italy. What were they thinking? Other than that, it's an album-only track. But what a track. I'm Aidy Crampton. This is 2 hours of 70s soul, funk and disco. And in the first hour, I was chatting with the lovely Norma Jean Wright, who is still loving life, still performing, still recording. And if you missed that chat and you'd like to listen again, go to my website, shinal.co.uk. Don't forget that in this hour, I've got brand new music from Brainstorm's former saxophonist, Chuck Overton. Yes, another Brainstorm is the title of the song, and that's coming up in about 30 minutes' time. Right now, this is the gorgeous Donna McGee.

There's a Patrick Adams two for Back to Back. We had Magnetic Touch with Nothing to It, and before that, the lovely Donna McGee with her version of the old Personal Touch track, It Ain't No Big Thing. Two Patrick Adams masterpieces, and I can't believe it's 4 years ago last week that he sadly passed away.

think it's fair to say that that song largely went under the radar in America back in the day, but certainly found an appreciative audience on the dance floors in the United Kingdom. There's Ray Crumley, former lead singer with the Solid Gold Review, and I Want to Be a Part of You on the 70s Soul, Funk and Disco Show. I'm Eddie Crampton, playing the songs you remember, some that you maybe don't, and some that might just plain have passed you by. Next one, though, is an absolute anthem.

If you've ever wondered just how much emotion you can cram into 3.5 minutes, I think we've found the answer, haven't we? There's Jesse James and a song called I Never Meant to Love Her, which was actually the B-side of If You Want a Love Affair. Two great sides. Mind you, it's always worth flipping a track over, isn't it? And just having a listen to the B-side, you never know what you're going to find. Like, if you got the reissue of Gladys Knight and the Pips' Take Me in Your Arms and Love Me in 1972, you'd find this belter.

written, produced and arranged by the legendary Patrick Adams, there's Caress with their version of the Pete Warner classic. Now, I wouldn't mind betting that there was no such thing as Caress and no such person as Pete Warner. And I rather fancy that it was Patrick Adams that did the lot, because he used to do stuff like that, you know. Like, the next song is another one of his projects called Sandy's Gang, but this time the unmistakable vocals of Faye Howser.

Save the babies. That's what I say. 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I see a whole lot of folks shooting down the babies. And I got a couple of little guys that just growing up. And I really get kind of shook up when I look around and see folks putting down what they're putting down. It seems like I can hear them saying, everybody keeps talking about the world and what it's coming to. You know, they say we can't get it together, and it's the end for me and you. But hey, I just really started.

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So the fear brings it near. And I see them buying books to get to heaven, but they fight real hard to stay right here.

That's taken from the Spice of Life LP, you know, by Jerry Butler. The same album that brought us tracks like Moody Woman and One Night Affair. That beauty is called Stop Stepping on My Dreams, one of my personal favourites. Wonderful Jerry Butler on the 70s Soul, Funk and Disco show. Now, on to my brand new release of the week. It's Chuck Overton, who's formerly of Brainstorm, and he's released a bit of jazz funk called Another Brainstorm, and I'm playing it next.

Brand new music from former Brainstorm band member Chuck Overton, and that's called Another Brainstorm. It's available now for download at all major streaming sites. And remember, you heard it here first on the 70s Soul, Funk and Disco Show.

A rather young Tycareem in a former guise as Tawana and the Total Destruction. I will say, if ever I get booked to do a Sunday chill out set across here in the UK, that's never far from the playlist. Lovely, lovely record. I'm Eddie Crampton. This is 2 hours of 70s soul, funk and disco. Next song up is a Detroit band called Inner Vision. This is Honey Baby Be Mine.

lovely bit of Motown on the 70s soul, funk and disco show, this time from The Spinners, featuring the lead vocals of G.C. Cameron. While we're on a link to Motown, they had a fabulous producer, well-renowned producer called Ron Matlock, who, although he never recorded anything for Motown, he did bring out a solo LP on Cotillion Records called Love City in 1979, and on that album there is a fabulous track called Feeling Something. Have a listen to this.

Patti Hamilton and the Lovelights, all teenage girls from Chicago. They're tackling a rather sensitive subject back in 1970, the subject of teenage pregnancy. They'll not be the first, and they certainly won't be the last. Well, that's it for another week. I'm Adie Crampton, signing off with a fabulous song from Stevie Wonder. Whatever you're doing this week, wherever you're going, be good, play nice. I'll see you next time.

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4: Welcome along to this week's edition of the A to Z of UK hits. I'm Richard Todd here on your number one station, the show that looks back over the UK singles charts when they first began back in November 1952. 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

Our show this week gets underway with two songs called Out of Reach, The Primitives from 1988, peaked at number 25, and Gabrielle from the original Bridget Jones Diary movie from 2001, that peaked at number 4 for Gabrielle, Out of Reach. A to Z of UK hits, here we go then. Up and running for another week on your number one station. Next up, 1992. Peaked at number 5 in the UK charts in the early 90s for The Prodigy. This is Out of Space.

From 1992, The Prodigy peaked at number 5 in the charts. That is called Out of Space on the A to Z of UK hits. Sticking in the 90s for our next track, 1994 for the Rolling Stones, peaking at number 36. This is called Out of Tears.

Rolling Stones, a single lifted from their 1994 album Voodoo Lounge. There's Out of Tears on this week's A to Z of UK Hits. Two songs now called Out of the Blue, one from 88, one from 2004. We'll do them back to back. Delta Goodrum after Debbie Gibson.

There's Delta Goodrum with Out of the Blue. Peak to number 9 in 2004, and before that, from 1988, same title, different song, Debbie Gibson, Out of the Blue, number 18 in 1988 on this week's edition of the A to Z of UK Hits. I'm Richard Todd here on your number one station. Okay, next up, and to close part one of the show, it's the year 2000, Iron Maiden. This is called Out of the Silent Planets, number 20 in the charts in 2000. Bruce Dickinson, long departed Iron Maiden by then. It was Blaze Bayley on lead vocals on this track from Iron Maiden. This is Out of the Silent Planets.

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There's Chris Farlow with Out of Time, a song written by Mick Jagger. Keith Richards, of course, we heard from the Rolling Stones in part one of the show. That was number one in 1966 and number 16 in 1996 to start part two of the show. It was Out of the Sinking from Paul Weller. Welcome back to the A to Z of UK Hits. Out of Time, his Blur now.

from 2003, peaked to number 5 in the charts, Out of Time from Blur. Okay, Out of Touch, and next track. Despite being released 2 or 3 times in the UK, this never cracked the UK top 40, but a huge number 1 in America in 1984 for Daryl Hall and John Oates.

0: Sometimes there's no justice in the world. Daryl Hall and John Oates, the original version of Out of Touch, peaked at number 48 in 1984. 20 years later, in 2004, United Nations peaked at number 7 with their version. I'll say no more.
1: The city is a big black smoking monster. Man is its slave by night and day. 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
1: Max Bygraves, Out of Town from 1956.

True Steppers featuring Dane Bowers and Victoria Beckham. Out of My Mind, or Out of Your Mind, should I say. Number two in 2000 on the A to Z of UK hits. And from 2021 next, Out, Out.

Joel Corey, Jax Jones featuring Charlie XCX and Sweaty. That is called Out Outs, number 6 in 2021. Thank you for your company this week. One more track to play out the show, number 30 in 1987. The Blow Monkeys and Out With Her. A to Z of UK hits. We will be back same time, same place next week on your number one station with more alphabetical hits from A to Z.

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2: Not exactly Galton and Simpson's finest hour. They wrote Casanova 73 for suave actor Leslie Phillips. Typecast for such a role as Lothario Henry Newhouse. The BBC picked up on it for one series of seven shows. London Weekend effectively showing a pilot made 4 years earlier. The BBC ended up moving it from its original scheduling after two episodes. They replaced it with Mastermind.

Casanova 73 with Leslie Phillips from a mere 53 years ago. And it really hasn't aged very well.

My mate Adam had that as an earworm last week and was relentlessly singing it and driving us all up the wall, so thought I'd got to play it. Well, here we are again, back for another couple of hours to try and entertain you. There will be Gene Cotton, Debbie Harry, Leapy Lee, Laura Branigan, Judith Durham, Fontella Bass, Bill Withers, and many, many more to come in the birthday farm. A real hate it or loathe it, but actually it's not that bad, 1977 one-hit wonder, Steve Bishop Oldie. You might want to reserve judgment on that, at least till you've heard it anyway. Tina Turner is the 90s artist, and stalled at two, it's 1963 and 1980.

Matchbox with the Honey Drippers, David Soul and Peter Sarsted in there as well. Welcome along. This is Steve Bishop. If you are wondering what the two stalled at records, stalled at two records are today, then wonder no more, because here they are.

Yip, yip, yip. Jet Harris and Tony Meehan, May 1963 with Scarlett O'Hara. They were held at two because of those pesky Beatle chappies. Of course, Beatles from Me to You, number one then. And then number two, Paul McCartney. Ha ha, charade you are, Paul McCartney. Number two himself with Coming Up. Do you know what was number one then? Dexys Midnight Runners and Gino. Stored at two for this week. Now playing Pat Burke.

Oh, that no good Johnny, I tell you. Bad news. I've got a very interesting birthday file coming up for you. Hope you enjoy it. So make a start on it after this from Mick Jackson and Weekend.

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It would have been too easy to play Down Under. So happy birthday, Colin Hay. Born in Kilwinning, Ayrshire, 29th of June 1953. A Scottish-Australian musician, having emigrated there in his early teens, he became lead singer of Melbourne-based group Men at Work. Their international hit, Down Under, made number one in many countries, and one of their UK follow-ups was It's a Mistake. Got to number 33 here in July 1983. Little Eva, she was born Eva Narcissus Boyd in North Carolina, 29th of June 1943, and she died in 2003. A babysitter for songwriters Carole King and Jerry Goffin, they asked her to record a song they had written. The Locomotion was a number two hit, 1962. One of a couple of follow-up singles was Keep Your Hands Off My Baby. This got to number 30 in January 1963.

Such an underrated singer-songwriter, certainly in this country anyway. Gene Cotton, born in Columbus, Ohio, 30th of June 1944, a pop and folk singer-songwriter who had four top 40 Billboard hits, mid to late 70s, but is best known in the UK for his turntable hit Me and the Elephant in 1976. Me and the Elephant, We'll Never Forget You. That was from his Save the Dance LP, Before My Heart Finds Out, a Canadian number 17 and US number 23 in 1976. Glenn Shorrock, born in Chatham in Kent, 30th of June 1944. His family emigrated to Australia as a youngster and he went on to form Aussie 60s group The Twilights and then down under supergroup Axiom in 1969. He's best known further afield for joining Aussie rock group Mississippi in the mid-70s, who changed their name to Little River Band, writing and singing during their most productive late 70s era. This is It's a Long Way There, top 40 single in Australia and New Zealand, top 30 in America, and number 14 in the Netherlands, 1976 and 1977.

the 1st of July 1945 in Miami, Angela Trimble, better known as Debbie Harry, of course. She took her adoptive parents' surname and was lead singer with the new wave and American punk band Blondie, forming a songwriting team with bandmate and then partner Christine. Her acting career included more than 60 films and so many TV appearances and a load of hits as well. Union City Blue getting to number 13 in the UK charts in December 1979. She shares a birthday with Bobby Day, born Robert Byrd in Fort Worth, Texas. Haven't got the year down here, so I better look up in a moment. Rock and roll and R&B singer, multi-instrumentalist, music producer and songwriter, best known for originally releasing Rockin' Robin, his only UK hit, got to number 29 here November 1958. In America, it's got to number 2.

A quick catch-up. Bobby Day, with his Rockin' Robin, was born in Texas 1st of July 1928, and he died in 1990. Just heard a track there with John Ford, who was born in Fulham in southwest London 1st of July 1948. Bass player with the Straubs, going on to form Hudson Ford with Straubs bandmate Richard Hudson. And then they charted again in the late 70s as the Monks. Do you remember Nice Leg, Shame About a Face? Yeah, well, that was him. Burn, Baby, Burn, Floating in the Wind, and Pick Up the Pieces were the hits for Hudson Ford. They got to number 8 in September 1973. Susan Maughan was born Marion Maughan in Consett, County Down, another one, 1st of July, in 1938. In the early 60s, she became the featured singer with the Ray Ellington Quartet after seeing an advert for a band looking for a female vocalist. Her solo recording of Bobby's Girl became an instant success, so she went solo. Follow-up hits didn't do quite as well, but she continued to work on stage and in TV. This is Hand a Handkerchief to Helen, number 41 for 2 weeks, February into March 1963.

definitely of its time, that one there, wasn't it? Susan Morn and Evelyn Champagne King, our last artist for the birth date of the 1st of July, born in New York in 1960. She was discovered singing while working with her mum as a cleaner at Philadelphia Records. Signed up, she had hits in the disco era and into the 80s. Her most successful single in the UK was this one, Love Come Down. Number 7 for 3 weeks, September into October, back in 1982.

0: school tunes. I'm Ronnie Costello. 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

That's one of those songs you don't hear for years and years and years, and then when you do, you remember how much you really liked it. Leapy Lee, who was born Graham Pullibank in Eastbourne in Sussex, 2nd of July 1939, a singer who had the transatlantic hit Little Arrows, written by Albert Hammond and Mike Hazelwood. A couple of smaller hits followed, but he did have a few television successes with shows like Passport to the Sun and OAP's Behaving Badly. He now lives in Mallorca. Little Arrows got to number 2 in the UK, October 1968, and went top 20 in America and in Canada. Paul Williams, he was born in Ensley, Alabama, 2nd of July 1939, one of the founding members and original lead singer of Motown group The Temptations during its Classic Five period. Personal problems and failing health forced him to retire in 1971, and sadly he was found dead just 2 years later. From the 1965 Gaudy label LP The Tempting Temptations, Paul takes lead vocal on Just Another Lonely Night.

New York girl, Laura Branigan, born 3rd of July 1958, singer, songwriter and actress. Her life was tragically cut short in 2004 by a brain aneurysm. She was aged just 52. Her 1982 hit Gloria stayed on the American singles charts for 36 weeks, then a record for a female artist. Her second of three UK hits was Self Control, got to number 5, August into September 1984. Judith Durham, also born 3rd of July. In 1943 in Victoria, Australia, as Judith Cox. She left us in 2022. Lead singer with 60s folk, pop and gospel group The Seekers. She had been an established trad jazz singer when she joined the Melbourne-based group. They were the first Australian act to achieve major chart and sales success in the UK and America. They had record sales of over 50 million. One of my favourites of theirs here, getting to number 11 in April 1966. Someday, one day.

reckon, even if you didn't know that song, you would have worked out that's Fontella Bass, born in St. Louis, Missouri. 3rd of July 1940, died in 2012. R&B soul singer with a handful of mid-60s hits, and a couple here in the UK as well. Best known for Rescue Me, that was the follow-up single. Recovery got to number 32 in February 1966. 4th of July, remembering Bill Withers, born in Slabfort, West Virginia, 1938. He died in 2020. Three-time Grammy Award-winning singer-songwriter and musician, known for holding those long notes on his Lovely Day record. This is a song that he performed on the Old Grey Whistle Test back in the day, but it didn't do anything here. This is Use Me. It was a US number two in October 1972.

Remembering Alan Wilson, who was born in Arlington, Massachusetts, 4th of July 1943. He was only 27 when he died in 1970. Co-founder, co-lead singer and primary songwriter of blues band Canned Heat. He played guitar and harmonica and took lead vocal on the single Going Up in the Country and On the Road Again, got to number 8 for 2 weeks in September 1968. Here's someone who's still alive. Well, it was when I researched him anyway. John Waite, born in Lancaster, 4th of July 1952. Singer, songwriter and guitarist. His solo single, Missing You, topped the American charts and went top 10 here in the UK in the mid-80s. Previously, he fronted British rock group The Babies, who had more success stateside than they ever had here. Isn't It Time, for example, went to number one in Australia, and top 10 in Canada, top 15 in America in 1977. Here, only number 45 in January 78.

But it was a big hit everywhere, except here. Why is that? Great record that was. Here's a few chaps. Got birth dates this week. Vince Clark, Depeche Mode, Yazoo and Erasure. John, You're the Voice, Farnham. Fred B52 Schneider. Ian Pace, Deep Purple drummer. And David McWilliams. Let's remember David McWilliams, who was born in Belfast on the 4th of July, 1945. He died back in 2002. Guitarist and singer-songwriter whose 1967 record, The Days of Pearly Spencer, on Major Minor Records, topped the charts in France and Holland. Despite a lot of airplay on the Pirates, it didn't do anything here. When Mark Almond covered the song in 1992, it did go top five. Right, coming up next. Oh, you know what's coming up next.

Where to start? If you thought Casanova 73 earlier on, opened up the show, it was bad. Well, take a look on the interweb. The Top of the Pops showing of Joy Sahni and Naughty, Naughty, Naughty. It's so bad. It's Room 101 telly. In fact, I think it was on the programme, Room 101. It was so bad. Joy Sahni, well, she was a singer in early 70s group Morning Phase. That's Morning with a U. Born in Liverpool in 1944, she started as a folk singer and comedy performer in the area during the 60s with her brother and one other, the Crabtrees, they were known as. She was also a one-time vocalist with the Southend-based Mickey Jupp band. Naughty, Naughty, Naughty was engineered by Chris Sangarides, beg your pardon, better known for working with Gary Moore, Thin Lizzy and Judas Priest. That probably brought him down a peg or two. Peaked at number 26 in May 1977. A follow-up single, Angling for a Kiss, failed to chart and she remains a one-hit wonder. Let's be thankful for small mercies, shall we? Steve Bishop-Holdy this week, Joy Sahni that was, a Naughty, Naughty, Naughty. How on earth can I bring the show back from the brink of despair that was that song? Oh, yes. All is right in the world again. Thank goodness for that.

0: Naughty, naughty, naughty.
1: Stop it! Probably the only one still here after playing that earlier, aren't I? Well, if you have all tuned to other stations, because you'd have missed ABC and Brian Ferry, I don't care. And also, you're going to miss this fantastic 90s record.

Tina Turner. That was one of four new songs Tina recorded for her first compilation album, Simply the Best. Written by three giants of songwriting, Albert Hammond, Graham Lyle and Kris Kristofferson, surprisingly, it only had modest sales around the world, not even troubling the American charts. Here, it's number 13 in November 1991. The greatest hits, unsurprisingly, sold much better. 7 million sales worldwide. Certainly added to her bank balance. It stayed in the UK album charts for nearly 3 years. Well done, Tina. Probably have to shout that a bit louder. 90's choice this week, Tina Turner and Wave the World.

Katie Kester, Letty Lester, whatever her name is. Biggie from her 1962. And love letters. Well, I've got to go because I can feel my medication starting to wear off. Thank you for your company. You know what to do if you want to get in touch. The email, it's the same as usual. I've just got to remember what it is. oldrecordclub@hotmail.co.uk. And should you want to, you can message me through Facebook as well. Just look up Steve Bishop, Old Record Club. Been asked to finish with this. So, as promised, Jane, from Dire Straits' Brothers in Arms album. Why worry? My sentiments exactly. Times like this, I always remember what my old dad used to say to me. He used to say, son, never do today what you can put off until tomorrow, because the chances are it will go away. Stood him in good stead, as it has me. See you next week.

0: wall-to-wall anthems, back-to-back bangers. It's the soundtrack to the biggest anthems, throwbacks and old-school tunes. I'm Ronnie Costello. This is Club Classics. 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
3: Hello, hello, and welcome again to The Beatles, Every Little Thing. I'm Ken Michaels, and this is the place to turn to when you want to hear something a little different on The Beatles. A mixture of their group and solo recordings that spans their entire body of work. You never know from show to show what you'll hear. Every show has some surprises. This time out, we'll dip into an album released by Ringo Starr in 2012, a cover of a Beatles song from a very successful heavy metal band, and a full set of Beatles group and solo live recordings. 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

0: On the Beatles, Every Little Thing. That's the heavy metal band from Germany, The Scorpions, and their cover of the Beatles song, Across the Universe, taken from a compilation from 2011 called Come Black. Half made up of re-recorded versions of the band's classics, the other half are cover versions of rock songs from 60s and 70s artists like The Kinks, Rolling Stones, Small Faces, T-Rex, and that cover of the Beatles, Across the Universe. George Harrison did Tired of Midnight Blue from his 1975 album Extra Texture, Read All About It. Originally, the song was going to be called Midnight Blue, but Melissa Manchester had a hit at that time with that title, so George changed his slightly to Tired of Midnight Blue. Paul McCartney did Oh Woman Oh Why, which made up the B-side to his first solo single, Another Day. And Like Another Day was recorded during the sessions for Paul's second album, Ram. And up top the Beatles with The Hippie Hippie Shake, recorded for the BBC program Pop Go the Beatles in July of 1963. First recorded by Chen Romero in 1959, it was also a hit for the Swinging Blue Jeans in 1964. When we come back, it's a musical twofer from the album Ringo 2012, and a whole set of live music coming your way on The Beatles' Every Little Thing. Keep it right where it is. Hi there, Ken Michaels here with our Beatles trivia question for today. So often it's said how successful the Beatles were as hitmakers, and who could deny that? In America, it's always mentioned that the Beatles scored 20 number one singles on the Billboard charts. A pretty phenomenal feat, no doubt. But what isn't often said is how successful the Beatles have been as solo artists. Did you know that the Beatles scored an additional 16 number one songs on their own? With that in mind, my question to you is, what was the very first number one single that any of the Beatles had as a solo artist on the Billboard charts in America? Can you name the very first solo Beatle number one hit?
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1: Welcome back to The Beatles, Every Little Thing. What we often do on the show is feature musical twofers connecting two songs together. In this case, two songs from the same album. The end of January 2012 saw the release of Ringo's album called, very simply, Ringo 2012. If you count Ringo's Christmas album, I Wanna Be Santa Claus, this would actually be Ringo's 17th studio album as a solo artist. The album includes an impressive list of musicians, such as Joe Walsh, Ben Montench, Van Dyke Parks, Edgar Winter, Don Was, Kenny Wayne Shepherd, Dave Stewart, Bruce Sugar, Richard Page, and guitarist Steve Dudas, who's played on all of Ringo's albums since Vertical Man in 1998. Ringo produced the album, and it includes a few covers like Rock Island Line and Buddy Holly's Think It Over, along with new versions of Ringo's songs Step Lightly and Wings. And many may like the fact that the entire album is up-tempo. No slow songs here. Plus, there are five compositions co-written by Ringo, which we'll focus on right now. One of my favorites is the song Wonderful, which Ringo wrote with country songwriter Gary Nicholson. About that song, Ringo was quoted as saying, "I hope this will be my big Valentine's Day song. I see a whole ad campaign, Roses and Ringo, because women love both, and don't forget it." Wonderful began when I heard this track I liked. Then I heard Gary Nicholson, a great writer, was doing some work in the Valley. Gary and I wrote Peacestream on the last album, and that was from another line he had. Gary told me he heard two people he didn't know talking, and one said the worst it ever was wonderful. That sort of stuff is a songwriter's dream. So he took that and wrote this song about me and Barbara. Wonderful is dedicated to her because she is wonderful. We still have bad days, but as long as I'm with her, it's wonderful. Really, that is a great line to use in a song when describing a relationship. The worst it ever was wonderful. And here is that song from Ringo.

0: The Beatles on Every Little Thing with Your Blues from the White Album. The group actually recorded the song in a small annex room next to Abbey Road Studio 2. Engineer Ken Scott said that George Harrison had this idea to record the song in the control room with the speakers blasting so it would have more of an onstage feel. John Lennon responded by saying, "Bloody hell, the way you lot are carrying on, you'll be wanting to record everything in the room next door." Ken Scott says that room was tiny, where they used to keep their four-track machines, with no proper studio walls or acoustic setup of any kind. And that's where they recorded Your Blues. In the Beatles anthology, Ringo said about Your Blues, "You can't top it. It was the four of us in a box, a room about 8x8 with no separation. It was this group that was together. It was like grunge rock of the 60s, grunge blues." In recent years, Ringo's enjoyed using that approach of a band recording live together in a small studio. Your Blues, you could say, was an early example of that. Speaking of Ringo, we heard two songs from his album Ringo 2012. The song Samba, which Ringo co-wrote with Van Dyke Parks, who also played keyboards, accordion, and helped with the string arrangement. And before that, the song Wonderful, written by Ringo with Gary Nicholson. When we come back, live music takes over, as we sample some live performances from the Beatles' group and solo careers next on The Beatles, Every Little Thing.
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1: Were you able to figure out the answer to today's Beatles trivia question? You had to name the first number one hit that any of the Beatles had as a solo artist in America, and that's according to the Billboard charts. While John Lennon was the first to score a top 10 with Instant Karma in early 1970, the first number one by a solo Beatle happened from a single that came out in November that year, which hit number one the last week of December and stayed at the top for 4 weeks. It was George Harrison's first single as a solo artist and taken from the mammoth 3-record set, All Things Must Pass. If you said the song was My Sweet Lord, you figured out the answer to today's Beatles trivia question. Till next time, I'm Ken Michaels.
2: My sweet Lord, my Lord.
1: Covering the entire Beatles catalog of group and solo music, it's the Beatles, Every Little Thing. I'm Ken Michaels, and it's time once again for our thematic set, which always closes our show. This time, we'll get a little taste of live performances from the Beatles from their group and solo careers. One of the many strengths I feel in listening to the Beatles anthology series is hearing some of the live cuts present in the first two volumes. Prior to the Beatles anthology, there had been little released as live recordings by the group, outside of the Beatles at the Hollywood Bowl album in 1977 and the non-sanctioned Beatles at the Star Club recordings. The live recordings had been scarce, but with the Beatles anthology, we had some very historic live TV performances, like songs on The Ed Sullivan Show, Sunday Night at the London Palladium, The Royal Variety Show, and Blackpool Night Out. We'll start this set with one of the cuts from Volume 2 of the Beatles anthology from Blackpool Night Out. It took place August 1, 1965, and was the only TV appearance the Beatles made in the UK to promote their latest album, Help. The show was made by ABC TV and was filmed at the ABC Theatre in Blackpool. It was broadcast live to the nation, and the Beatles did 6 songs that evening, 4 of which made the Beatles anthology. Here's one of them. On the Beatles, Every Little Thing.
3: Well, thank you very much, everybody.
4: Blackpool.
3: Blackpool and all that, it's lovely to be here. We'd like to carry on now, in a sec, with a song which is our record before.
4: Record before.
3: You know. And this one's called, Ticket to Ride.

0: I'd like to thank Elton and the boys for having me on tonight. We tried to think of a number to finish off with so that I could get out of here and be sick. And we thought we'd do a number of an old estranged fiancé of mine called Paul. This is one I never sang. It's an old Beatle number. And we just about know it.
1: Here we are.

0: John Lennon.
1: John Lennon, with Elton John teaming up together for the Beatle classic, I Saw Her Standing There, recorded at New York's Madison Square Garden, November 28, 1974. The two superstars made a bet that if John's single For Whatever Gets You Through the Night made it to number one in America, John would agree to play on stage with Elton. John Lennon truly felt the song wouldn't possibly top the charts. After all, his previous singles for Instant Karma and Imagine failed to hit number one. Two very strong songs there. Surely Whatever Gets You Through the Night wouldn't stand a chance. But John Lennon was proven wrong when on the week of November 16th of 74, the song topped the Billboard singles charts, and John had to live up to his end of the bargain. John and Elton performed three songs at Elton's concert that evening. I Saw Her Standing There, Lucy in the Sky with Diamonds, and as you would have expected, Whatever Gets You Through the Night. Elton played on John's studio recording of that song. John played on Elton's studio version of Lucy in the Sky with Diamonds, which also went to number one. The two of them together proved to be a powerhouse duo for that moment in time. We heard the Beatles with I'll Get You. That live performance was from Sunday night at the London Palladium. The TV broadcast from the prestigious theater was seen by 15 million people in England, and the Beatles topped the bill on the show. Beatles author and historian Mark Lewisohn called it the pinnacle of their career up to that point. You can find that on Volume 1 of the Beatles Anthology. We heard a live recording of the No-No song from Ringo Starr's first All-Star Band tour in 1989, with a lineup that included Dr. John, Billy Preston, Joe Walsh, Nils Lofgren, Clarence Clemens, Rick Danko and Levon Helm, and Jim Keltner. Who would have known that when he started doing these All-Star tours, it would be a staple part of his career, usually touring every couple of years, and always with a great lineup. 1989 proved to be a pretty incredible year, because not only did Ringo do his first tour with the All-Stars that year, but Paul McCartney launched his first tour since one he did in the UK 10 years before that. For his 1989-90 tour, Paul released a double CD called Tripping the Live Fantastic, and from that, we heard his performance of My Brave Face. The song was originally the first single from his Flowers in the Dirt album, written by Paul and Elvis Costello, and that performance of My Brave Face was recorded at Wembley on January 19th, 1990. Also, it was George Harrison from the landmark Concert for Bangladesh with Wawa. And the Beatles up top did Ticket to Ride from their second of two performances for the British TV program Blackpool Night Out, which you can find on the Beatles Anthology Volume 2. And there's the first of many live sets you'll hear from the Beatles on Every Little Thing. Well, here on the show, we'd love to know from you what you'd like to hear on Every Little Thing. You can write to us with comments or suggestions for anything, including something you'd like to hear for our thematic set. 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The Beatles' Every Little Thing was hosted, written, and produced by me, Ken Michaels. And for The Beatles' Every Little Thing, this is Ken Michaels thanking you so much for listening. And as always, I'll see you next time.

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1: Hello, hello, and welcome again to The Beatles, Every Little Thing. I'm Ken Michaels, and imagine a Beatles show where you can hear anything the Beatles have ever released, including their massive solo catalog, along with occasional cover versions, side projects, rarities, and more. That's just what you get on Every Little Thing. From very familiar songs to the most obscure, you never know what you'll hear on every show. There is always some element of surprise. But to give you a little sneak preview of what lies ahead on this show, you'll be hearing Ringo covering an old American blues and folk song, a pair of songs that John wrote for each of his sons, a novelty record on the Beatles from 1964, and a full set of songs from the Beatles' group and solo careers written by other great songwriters. Enough there to whet your appetite? Well then, let's start with a great rocker that the Beatles recorded for BBC Radio.

0: George Harrison on The Beatles' Every Little Thing with the song Hear Me, Lord, which closed his album All Things Must Pass. The Beatles actually rehearsed that song in its early stages during the Get Back Let It Be sessions, and George performed the song one time only in concert. That was at the afternoon show for the Concert for Bangladesh at New York's Madison Square Garden. Hear Me, Lord, from George. We heard The Beatles with their classic song We Can Work It Out. The song was part of a double A-sided hit with Day Tripper. Paul McCartney wrote the verses and chorus for We Can Work It Out, and John wrote the middle eight, the part that goes, "Life is very short, and there's no time for fussing and fighting, my friend." George Harrison made a very big contribution to the song. Paul said it was George's idea to slow down the song to a waltz time before going back to the verses. It took up only a few seconds of the song, but it made a big difference in its arrangement, which was made up in the studio. Paul McCartney was in there with the opening cut for his 1986 album, Press to Play, a song called Stranglehold. It was at that time when Paul was writing a lot of songs with Eric Stewart from the band 10cc. Eric had played on previous albums from Paul, Tug of War, Pipes of Peace, and Give My Regards to Broad Street, but this time his role became more important. There are 13 songs on the CD for Press to Play. Eric co-wrote 8 of them with Paul. Stranglehold was one of them, a fine rocker right there. Ringo Starr covered the American blues and folk song Rock Island Line off his album Ringo 2012. Most people remember Lonnie Donegan, often referred to as the King of Skiffle, having a hit with the song in the mid-50s. Rock Island Line was a song the Beatles performed in their early years from 1957 through 59. Ringo's version includes Ben Montench on piano, Don Was on bass, both Kenny Wayne Shepherd and Steve Dudas on guitars, and Edgar Winter on sax. And up top, the Beatles did the Chuck Berry classic Sweet Little 16 from the BBC radio program Pop Go the Beatles from July 1963 and released on the double CD Live at the BBC. Chuck's recording came out in 1958, and it was a song the Beatles had in their live repertoire up through 1962. And John recorded a version of the song on his rock and roll album, plus Ringo Starr recorded the song as a duet with the rock legend Jerry Lee Lewis on Lewis's album Last Man Standing in 2006. So the song has had a few lives in Beatle history. Next up, we've got a pair of songs that John wrote for his two sons and a novelty record on the Beatles from 1964. Stay right here on The Beatles, Every Little Thing.
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0: Hello, hello. Ken Michaels here with our Beatles trivia of the day. This time it comes in the form of a Beatle game called Think for Yourself, named after the Beatles song from Rubber Soul. In this game, I'll mention the titles of 4 songs from the Beatles, either as a group or in their solo careers, and they all share something uniquely in common with each other. In this case, all 4 songs happen to be from the Beatles' group years. So tell me if you can figure out something unique that these 4 songs have in common. You ready? The songs are Julia, Goodnight, Within You Without You, and Yesterday. Once again, those 4 songs are Julia, Goodnight, Within You Without You, and Yesterday. What unique feature do those 4 songs have in common?
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2: You're listening to The Beatles, Every Little Thing. I'm Ken Michaels, and as we often do on this show, we like to feature a twofer, two songs that have something in common. In this case, two songs that John Lennon wrote for his sons. Ironically, both these songs came out when Julian and Sean were 5 years old. The first one John wrote for Julian as a lullaby. Ringo is the only Beatle on the record, as he did the lead vocals. In 1968, when this song came out, Ringo said a lot of people thought that Paul wrote this song, but it was actually John who wrote it, and that John has a lot of soul. In his biography, many years from now, Paul said he remembered hearing John sing it when he had to teach it to Ringo, and that he sang it tenderly. Paul is quoted as saying, "John rarely showed his tender side, but my key moments of John are when he was tender. That's what has remained with me, those moments when he showed himself to be a generous, loving person. I always cite that song as an example of the John beneath the surface that we only saw occasionally." End of quote. And here is that song from the Beatles on Every Little Thing.

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1: Beetle-looking cats standing on the stage. Beetle-looking chicks standing in the aisle. The cats went, woo! The chicks said, ah! And the whole place went wild.

Don't you just love that? A novelty record that came out on the Beatles in 1964 by Sonny Curtis, called The Beatle I Wanna Be. Sonny was a member of Buddy Holly's band The Crickets shortly before Buddy was killed in a plane crash. He also wrote the classic rock song I Fought the Law, which was a hit for the Bobby Fuller Four and recorded by many other artists like The Clash. He also wrote the Everly Brothers hit Walk Right Back. But Sonny may best be remembered for having sung and written the theme song for the Mary Tyler Moore Show, Love Is All Around. Sonny Curtis with The Beatle I Wanna Be. And we heard a musical twofer from John Lennon, two songs he wrote for his sons, Beautiful Boy, Darling Boy, from John and Yoko's Double Fantasy album, written for Sean. Both Paul McCartney and Yoko Ono chose Beautiful Boy as one of their Desert Island discs when they appeared on the BBC radio show. And we heard the Beatles with John's Lullaby for Julian, Good Night, from the White Album. Give lots of credit to George Martin for a wonderful orchestral arrangement on that song, which included 12 violins, 3 violas, 3 cellos, 3 flutes, a clarinet, horn, vibraphone, double bass, and harp, all scored by George Martin. When we come back, we'll tap into just a few of the many songs that the Beatles recorded through the years, written by other great songwriters. Keep it here on The Beatles, Every Little Thing. Ken Michael's back with the answer to our Beatle game, Think for Yourself. You had to name what unique feature these four songs have in common. Julia, Good Night, Within You, Without You, and Yesterday. The answer, all four songs only have one Beatle on the record. Paul is the only Beatle performing on Yesterday, singing the lead vocal, playing acoustic guitar, and being backed by a string quartet. Julia was just John singing lead, playing acoustic guitar. Good Night had only Ringo on the record, singing lead, backed by an orchestra and members of the vocal group the Mike Sam Singers. And Within You Without You had George as the only Beatle on the record, for the lead vocals and playing sitar, backed by musicians who played Indian instruments, as well as violins and cellos. And there you have one song from each of the four Beatles, where they're the only Beatles performing on the record. If that was your answer, you guessed correctly in our Beatle game, Think for Yourself. Till next time, I'm Ken Michaels. It's the only place that covers the full catalog of group and solo music from the Beatles here on Every Little Thing. I'm Ken Michaels, and now our thematic set for the show. This time, we'll get a little history lesson and explore just some of the songs recorded by the Beatles in their full catalog, written by other great songwriters. Certainly within the Beatles, no one would doubt that Lennon and McCartney would be considered one of the greatest songwriting teams ever. Some would definitely call them the greatest, as well as being great songwriters on their own. Many fans would also classify George Harrison in the same category. But this time out, let's get a little taste of some of the other songwriting greats whose music the Beatles recorded. And we could do many sets on this theme. This is just a small sampling. We'll start with Burt Bacharach, who's written amazing music throughout his career. With partner Hal David, he wrote most of the hits that Dionne Warwick had in the 60s, as well as hits for B.J. Thomas, Dusty Springfield, Tom Jones, Bobby Vinton, and Aretha Franklin. He is truly an American treasure. What song did he write that figured into the Beatles catalog? It was a song that Burt wrote with another David, Mac David, who was Hal's brother. Mac wrote the lyrics, Burt the music, and it's also credited for being written by Luther Dixon, the producer on the original hit version when it was first done by the Shirelles. Here are the Beatles with a song whose music was written by the great Burt Bacharach.

Paul McCartney and Wings here on The Beatles, Every Little Thing. As we wrap up a set of songs from the Beatles' group and solo catalog written by other great songwriters. That was an instrumental called Crossroads Theme from the Wings album Venus and Mars. It was written by Tony Hatch, a British songwriter, pianist, music arranger, and producer. He's perhaps best known for having produced many of the hits for Petula Clark in the 60s, and he also wrote or co-wrote most of her hits, like Downtown, My Love, A Sign of the Times, and Don't Sleep in the Subway. Crossroads was the name of a British TV soap opera, and its original theme was written by Hatch. Paul and Wings reworked the song, and it closed the Venus and Mars album in 1975. We went back to Ringo Starr's blockbuster album Ringo from 1973 and the song Have You Seen My Baby, written by Randy Newman. The song featured Mark Bolan of T-Rex fame on electric guitar. Paul McCartney did the song Don't Get Around Much Anymore from his album made up mainly of 50s rockers called Shoba B, CCCP, better known as The Russian Album. What can you say about that song? An obvious jazz standard covered by many artists. The jazz legend Duke Ellington wrote the music for the song with lyrics by Bob Russell. It was first an instrumental for Ellington in 1940 when it was called Never No Lament. The lyrics from Russell and the new title came 2 years later. We heard John Lennon's classic recording of Stand By Me from his rock and roll album. The song was a hit for soul great Benny King first in 1961 and was a hit all over again for Benny when the Rob Reiner film of the same name came out in 1986. King wrote the song with one of the greatest early songwriting teams of the rock era, Jerry Lieber and Mike Stoller. They wrote countless hits for many artists, but will always be best known for having written signature songs for Elvis Presley, like Jailhouse Rock and Hound Dog, although that song was first written for Big Mama Thornton in 1952, and she had the original hit with the song the next year. Lieber and Stoller wrote most of the hits for the Coasters, like Yakety Yak, Poison Ivy, Searchin', and Charlie Brown. We heard George Harrison with True Love from his 33 and a Third album, written by the great Cole Porter. He's best known for writing the music, the lyrics, and melody for many hit Broadway shows like Kiss Me, Kate, and Anything Goes. And from those musicals came pop standards like I've Got You Under My Skin, I Get a Kick Out of You, and Night and Day, which Ringo covered on his Sentimental Journey album. And we started the set with the Beatles and Baby It's You from their debut album Please Please Me with the music written by Burt Bacharach. We can certainly do many more sets with this theme in the future, and we will. If you would like to write to me here at Every Little Thing, I would love to hear from you with comments or suggestions for the show. The email address is an easy one to remember. It's everylittlething@att.net. And if you can, please check out my website, which has interviews and photos with people in the Beatle world, as well as Beatles trivia, too. 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The Beatles' Every Little Thing was hosted, written, and produced by me, Ken Michaels. I thank you all for listening, and I'll see you next time.

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3: Super

Well, hello, welcome along. Supersonic 70s it is. Ian Hunter's Mott the Hoople starting it off. Trucking down to Memphis. And in Status Quo, and the only time they hit number one on the UK singles charts with Down Down, what, 75? Yeah, Blondie, up next. I'm Always Touched by Your Presence, dear. So we've got an old grey whistle test song from Arjun. The story on the song comes from 10cc. Something Out of the Modern World is The Jam. A little bit of glam rock we're going to throw in as well. A classic album comes from Squeeze. Gary McNeese, I've got some of your songs on this particular week. Thanks for sending them in. And a couple of interviews. Ralph McTell talking very much about the Boomtown Rats and punk and new wave. And all about Glastonbury. And then Steve Hillage talking about working with ELO and touring with them. And if you want to get in touch, please do so. The email is chunkyjeff@gmail.com. That's chunkyjeff@gmail.com. We also have a School Days track thrown in from Iggy Pop. So here's Ron and Russell Mayer. What a couple of helmets these are. Never turn your back on Mother Earth. Sparks.

0: whole lot of rock. Old Gray Whistle Test Memory. From the vaults with Jeff Dorsett.
1: This is when we dig into the vaults there and look at an Old Gray Whistle Test Memory. And this particular week, we're going to go with Argent. Like this. God gave rock and roll to me. An Old Gray Whistle Test Memory. And on Supersonic 70s. Quiz coming shortly.

0: Premiership Pop Quiz. Now, here's Jeff Dorsett.
1: Supersonic 70 Deers, let's turn over some grey matter. Three questions for you, give the answers in about 30 minutes' time. So, question number one, which group took its name from a 17th century witch? Which group took its name from a 17th century witch? Question number two is a lyric. I want to know the artist and the song. The chances of anything coming from Mars are a million to one. The chances of anything coming from Mars are a million to one. Who is it and what is it? Question number three, you've got a three-way chance on this one. What's the first album released by Paul McCartney and Wings? Was it A, Red Rose Speedway, B, Venus and Mars, C, Wildlife? So what's the first album released by Paul McCartney and Wings? Red Rose Speedway, Venus and Mars, or Wildlife?

0: first of a few tracks we're going to fit in for Gary McNeice, Mr. Northern Ireland. I don't know, you're still listening. You picked out some great tracks, Gary, so we'll try and fit those in. That's Tusk from the wonderful Fleetwood Mac.
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0: Right, this is where we'll give you a backstory to a particular hit. And this week, we're winding the clock to 1975 and 10cc, and I'm Mandy Flyme. We're number 6 in the UK as a single. The album How Dare You was a huge album.

0: especially for Tina. Favourite man there, David Bowie. And picked out also by Gary McNeese, Drive In Saturday.
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0: Now, the thing about the 70s was albums took over from singles. And we're going to go here with one of our classic albums, 1978, and it's a self-titled album, the debut album, 78, for Squeeze. And from it is this, Take Me, I'm Yours, classic album time, Squeeze.

0: classic album time with Squeeze from 78, debut album, simply called Squeeze. Want to pick out an album? All you got to do is drop me a line to Chunky Jeff, ChunkyGeoff at gmail.com. 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
0: Yes, now it doesn't have to be three. 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Coming in 1971, this is called Tomorrow Night. School days, SKOOLDAZE.

0: never mind up whether Tomorrow Night or Devil's Answer. They're both great songs. Remember Tomorrow Night, School Days, SKOLDAZE, written by Vincent Crane. If you forget a School Days track, all you've got to do, drop me an email, chunkyjeff@gmail.com. Prog rocker, who's best? Right, interview time. We're going first of all with Ralph McTell, he of Streets of London, but talking very much about festivals like the Isle of Wight Festival in particular here, and punk and new wave coming on the scene. Here's Ralph. Tell me about your memories of Isle of Wight Festival in 1970 with the great Jimi Hendrix. Must have had a memory there.
1: Well, I do, and it's a sad one because, you know, apart from the wonder of it all and looking back, an end of an era, really, that last festival, I think, was an end of an era and the beginning of something else when a few years later punk arrived and all that. But that was what people who weren't there, and there is a wonderful documentary made from the audience's point of view where young people were questioned and they were so earnest, and this was the music that was going to change the world, and this, we were politically aware, vaguely all leftish and socialistic and mixed with a hippie kind of philosophy. It was a wonderful, wonderful occasion, but marred for me because at the end, the guys that are running it were only in their 20s, God love them, you know, they were young men, they didn't. I mean, when you think of the responsibility, 500,000 is now estimated were there on that last festival to see Jimmy. My manager at the time said, sensed that things were going wrong and the fences came down and people started moving and they declared it a free festival just before the end. And while Jethro Tull were on stage, my manager said to me, "We're getting the last boat." I said, "But you were going to miss Jimmy." He said, "I'm sorry, there's going to be trouble. We're going to get the last boat." So reluctantly, I mean, I had no other means of getting back. So I went back on the ferry and I missed Jimmy, and I waited 25 years before I saw the phenomenal performance that he put on. It does exist on film, but several friends of mine, I believe that my friend Bert Yance, who'd been on with Pentangle, was under the stage fast asleep, probably completely obliterated with drink afterwards. It was an extraordinary event that, you know, was personified by young people putting it together, mostly peacefully, I have to say, very little abuse and aggression, and just an extraordinary celebration of being young and being, you know, believing that music could change things for the better.

0: that's exactly it there. The Boomtown Rats, that's the thing they were waiting for there at the Isle of Wight Festival to go all punk and new wave. Boomtown Rats for you there. Right, second interview coming up shortly. Before that, let's give you the answer to the quiz. Hopefully you managed to get 3 out of 3. Let's see how you did. Question number one. Which group took its name from a 17th century witch? It was, of course, Alice Cooper. Question number two. There was a lyric. Want to know the artist and the song. The chances of anything coming from Mars are 1 million to 1. Who is it and what is it? The answer we're looking for, Jeff Wayne and War of the Worlds. And question number three, you had a three-way chance on this one. What is the first album released by Paul McCartney and Wings? Was it A, Red Rose Speedway, B, Venus and Mars, or C, Wildlife? Well, if you said Red Rose Speedway, you'd be wrong. If you said Venus and Mars, you'd be wrong. The answer we're looking for was Wildlife. That was the first album by Paul McCartney and Wings. War of the Worlds and Jeff Wayne was the lyric, and Alice Cooper took their name from the 17th century witch. Okay, second interview here, talking about Steve Hillage and his experiences touring with ELO. You went to the US, didn't you, with Electric Light Orchestra as part of the tour in 77?
1: We did, yes. It was at the time we had a quite successful album, the album L, and it got released in America on Atlantic Records, the iconic label.
0: Yeah.
1: And they landed us this tour with them supporting ELO, and it was quite an experience, really.

Well, it's either a brick wall with that particular one. Let's see if we can move that into something else. I'll tell you what, let's put that up, because I wanted to play David Watts. That's such a good song. Let's see if we can get that on a different CD player. Let's dig this out and see what we can do. So it's going to be a bit of new wave and punk going with a jam and David Watts in just a minute or so, he says. Right. Not quite sure we're going to get that. Let's see if we can work this through. Jam and David Watts. Let's go. There we go. That'd be better. Got there in the end.

course, by Ray Davis. What a jam, Paul Weller and the Gang. And David Watts. Right, now there's just one track left to play here on Supersonic 70. I thought we'd go out with something a little bit unusual here by a guy called Gary Benson. Now, this song actually came out in 1975 on State Records. And the reason I'm playing it is I did an interview with Ron McCrate, one of the expert pluggers, who worked very, very hard on this. Don't Throw It All Away, Gary Benson. Good song, this.

0: Harry Benson and Don't Throw It All Away. That's where we've got to leave it. Thanks very much for your company on Supersonic 70s. Stay safe, stay well, and I'll catch you next time.
1: Jeff Daughter, Supersonic 70s.
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3: Well, hello there, my lovely country friends. How you doing? This is Dave Watkins. I am speaking to you from the cosy little studio of the Country Mile here in the southwest of England and being heard today by you wherever you are. Thank you for dropping by. This is the Country Mile episode 426, where every single week I bring you an hour of proper country music. All these songs you're about to hear in little bits will be played in full today as well.

have to tell you this week. I think it's a very exciting playlist. Lots of big hitters have released albums and singles. And then you've got the independents, who I always like to support as well. So please do put everything else away, settle down and get ready for an hour of great country music on this week's show. I do have a big country question. I have Two Grass, which will include another all-time classic sing song for you to sing along to. I don't have a track from the album of the month this week, but I do have an EP of the week to replace it. All will become clear as we go along. I opened with the brilliant Miranda Lambert, Till the Going's Gone, a brand new pre-release track from her upcoming album, which is going to be available on October the 2nd. It's called Crisco, and that actually means country and disco combined. Yes, that is what it's going to be like. That track there, I thought, was very sort of Glen Campbell 60s style. I thought that was lovely. Looking forward to the whole album and seeing how she's merging country and disco. Up next, Alan Jackson, one of the all-time absolute legends of country music, celebrating 50 years of marriage to his wife Denise. He met her while she was doing a cheerleader routine for the song I am about to play, and he has now covered it to celebrate 50 years of marriage. Alan Jackson, Still the One, The Country Mile.

This is the Country Mile. Up next, something from Brandon Flowers. Yes, the lead singer from The Killers, appearing on the Country Mile, believe it or not. And I'll tell you why in a second or two. So Alan Jackson with his version of Still the One, as I mentioned, to celebrate 50 years of marriage to his wife Denise. That has just been released. Such a happy, lovely song. And I will be asking you a question about that a little bit later in the Big Country Question, so stay alert. And that was followed by Dean Brody from Canada, Keeping Up with the Joneses, in a really good tune from his current release just out this week, the 10th album. And guess what? It's his 10th album. But that is only side A. There is a side B as well, a follow-up, a double album. Don't know for the release date for that, but side A is out now, and it's a pretty solid album. I really like that, Keeping Up with the Joneses in with Dean Brody here on the Country Mile. I just mentioned we're going to be playing a track from Brandon Flowers. Now, he is the lead singer in the world-famous rock band The Killers, but now he's appearing on a country show. Why, I hear you ask. Hey, Dave! Why is Brandon... No, I won't do that again. I always do that. So he's got an album out on August the 21st. It's called Thrasher. And it is really a country and western album, apparently. And I'll give you a taste of it in just a second. Recorded in Nashville at the famous Studio A with a load of proper country musicians. The song I'm about to play was called Plans. There is a video out of it being played live in Studio A. Go and find that after the show. But here is Brandon Flowers on the Country Mile with Plans.

Vamos! Vamos! Oh, what a superb version there from Tyler Booth, Caballo Diablo, originally done by Charlie Daniels in 1974. He's half horse, half devil, apparently. Not Tyler Booth, but Caballo Diablo. I love that kind of music as well. Proper spaghetti western. TylerBoothMusic.com, by the way, if you want to go check out more about him. And before that, as I mentioned, Brandon Flowers, the lead singer of The Killers, his solo album Thrasher is out on August the 21st, so not too long to wait. And from it, Plans. Please do go and check out the video. It is done superbly. And I think that album is going to be a stunner. I've pre-ordered it as well. Can't wait to hear that one. So the big country question is coming up in about 3 minutes. But before that, I'm going to chill it right back. A young artist from Arizona originally, now based in Nashville. It's Gonna Rain, courtesy of Colton Dawson. Just settle back, close your eyes and listen.

0: Wow, what a gorgeous song. Courtesy of Colton Dawson with It's Gonna Rain, brand new from him. As I mentioned, he's a young man from Arizona, now based in Nashville. He's just 20 years of age. He signed to Warner Records Nashville. He actually went into American Idol, I believe, and didn't actually make sort of the live shows. He just did the trials and didn't get any further, but he's going to make it big. ColtonDawson.com. Hopefully you enjoyed that. Proper country music, like I like to do it, and so do you, here on this show.
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0: Every week here on the Country Mile, I ask you one question and one question only about the world of country music. I then give you a choice of three possible answers so everybody can have a go. And if you do get it right, three big Country Mile points go to you, just for the glory of it, as it were, just a bit of fun. So if you are ready, here is this week's question. So second up on the show was the Alan Jackson brand new version of the song Still the One. But do you know who first recorded it? And there will be a bonus point if you get the year correct as well. So who first recorded the song Still the One, just covered by Alan Jackson? Was it A, Orleans? Is it B, Vegas? Or is it C, Diego? Who first recorded the song Still the One, just covered by Alan Jackson? It was a band, but why are they called A, Orleans? Is it B, Vegas? Or is it C, Diego? I will give you the answer after we've had Two Grass. Now, last week on Two Grass, the second song was a classic, The Banks of the Ohio. I said what a sing-song it was. This week, the second song is a brand new version of another old legendary tune, and you will be singing it as well.
2: 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Now it's time to play two new songs from the world of bluegrass on the section we call Two Grass. Right now, only on the Country Mile.

0: on the country mile. No, I shouldn't have started that, should I? Yeah, let's forget I ever did that. We can cut that out on the edit, can't we? The Cody Norris Show, one of my favourite bluegrass bands ever, with a brand new album. It's called Spirit of America, and it's been recorded for America's 250th birthday. Happy birthday, America. I won't go on about why it happened, okay? Of course, Davy Crockett absolutely loved it. Hopefully you had a good sing-song there. That album is out now. Before that, Frank Sullivan and Dirty Kitchen, a band I've played quite a bit on this section of the show. So, Looking Past You is the track that I play. They just released that. Originally done by the New Grass Revival, and Frank Sullivan and Dirty Kitchen have an album out later this year as well. Look forward to that. That is this week's Two Grass. Now it's time for the Big Country Answer.
1: And now on the Country Mile, it's time for the Big Country Answer.
0: So if you remember back a few moments or so, the big country question this week was who first recorded the song Still the One, just covered by Alan Jackson. It was a band, but what was the name of the band? Was it A, Orleans? Was it B, Vegas? Or was it C, Diego? And well done. This week, if you said A, Orleans, that was done for your bonus point in the year 1976. John Anderson also did a famous version in 77 as well. It's a song that so many people know, maybe didn't know who did the original. So if you did get A, Orleans, well done. Another question next week here on the Country Mile, but I'm now returning you to some proper country music. And next on the Country Mile, another selection from my EP of the week.

Hey, this is Amber Lawrence, all the way from Australia. My new album, The Suburban Cowgirl, is out now. You are listening to The Country Mile with Dave Watkins.

And we are sadly fast approaching the latter stages of this week's show. Still got some gems to bring you. Three in a row. First of all, did you notice me doing my little edit on the jingle there? EP of the week from Poola, Georgia. The artist Cole Goodwin. I played that track before several weeks ago, but now the Howdy EP is out officially. Four tracks on there, and it's such a good song. I wanted to play it for you again. In the middle, you heard the title track from a brand new EP from Frank Ray. Good for the Soul is out now, five tracks on there, and that title track is alongside Tracy Lawrence, no less as well, frankraymusic.com. And then you just heard from Amber Lawrence, brand new album, Suburban Cowgirl, originally from the suburbs of Sydney in Mascot. Massive thank you to Amber for recording that little liner. The album is just really, really, really good. We Ride at Dawn is what I played for you then. If you enjoyed that, you'll like the whole thing. I've done a review for Country Music People magazine, which will be in the next edition in

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0: Hi, folks. This is Big Bob, and welcome to the Memory Lane Show. Today, I'll take you back to those treasured moments in time when life was much simpler. So sit back, relax, reminisce, and enjoy as I play the tunes that will never die. Let's get started.
1: You better believe we will get started. I have been waiting to say that for about 6 months now. Hey, it's me again. Welcome back once again to the Memory Lane Show. I am, of course, Steve Jarrett. And if you're new to the Memory Lane Show, I'm on loan from QstarFM.com and the Steve Jarrett Morning Show, where you hear me each weekday. Big Bob has, he's taken a well-deserved time off, and I'm delighted that he's called upon me once again to hold down the fort for him. I got to say, though, that I was more than thrilled this past January when Brother Bob resumed his rightful place at the exalted Memory Lane microphone. So it's great to have Big Bob back, and he deserves this break, you know. Now, do I have a show for you this week or what? It's amazing on this 4th of July weekend. By the way, happy 4th of July, everyone. I'm very sure you're all aware that today America celebrates its 250th birthday. And on this Independence Day, we're going to celebrate not only the birth of America, but the men and women in uniform. Long before they were topping the Billboard charts, selling out stadiums or cementing their place in the Rock and Roll Hall of Fame, we'll be featuring artists who wore the uniform of the United States military. We're talking about the rock pioneers, soul icons, and country pop superstars who paused their dreams, or found them, I guess, while serving their country. In addition to songs by artists who served in the military, we'll also have What Happened on This Date in Rock and Roll History. We'll hear such artists as Frank Sinatra, Linda Ronstadt, Dobie Gray, and many, many more. I do have a great list here. We'll also learn what the number one song was on this very date back in 1964. But that's not all. I'll also have requests and dedications, and I'll give out the email for that in just a little bit. We'll also have our one-hit wonder comparison covers, Double Decker, and the Vault Song, and Instrumental Hit of the Week. Additionally, I'll have Rate the Record, which is I can't wait to play this one. It's a track by a British soul band who were primarily active between 1967 and 1970 and had a huge success in their native UK. But here in the States, they didn't seem to get a fair shake, really, having only charted the top 40 with two singles. We'll hear the song we discovered and then see how today's listening audience votes on that. Can't wait for that. Now, say you're just hanging out, listening to the show, but wish you had like-minded people to talk to. Well, Big Bob has thought of everything. He thought of that by way of the chat room, the online place to come be a part of it all and interact with the show. It's a super easy to get here. Hey, if I can find my way in there, which today I didn't think I was going to. Just head on over to the Memory Lane Show website, memorylaneshow.com/chat. That's memorylaneshow.com/chat. And come up with this nickname, and then come on in. There's no doubt whatsoever that you'll be welcome with open arms with such people, fine folks in there. And we have Donna, Lucky, Freshville, and Tony in there. They're all really fine folks, and they will no doubt welcome you to be a part of it all. So, right now, though, please allow me to do a big shout-out and thank you to Zeno Radio for making it possible for you to listen to the live Memory Lane Show using your mobile device simply by dialing 605-472-9037. That's 605-472-9037. I want to make sure I got that right. I got it wrong once when I was doing the Memory Lane last time. What a great way to take the show with you no matter where you go. Well, you know, let's get right to it. I got to be honest here. Does anyone here know why I jump at the opportunity to host the Memory Lane Show when Big Bob takes some time off? You might think it's for the paycheck or the health benefits. No, wait, I don't think that's the reason either. Could it be for the keg of beer I hijacked last time? Well, I don't know, maybe none of that. I'll tell you what it is, though. I fill in because I truly believe what Bob says, that the hits will never die, and that Freddie Boom Boom Cannon must have been singing this just about the Memory Lane show. It's almost like he predicted it. Listen.

I'm Steve Aaron, in for Big Bob this week on the Memory Lane Show as he takes a little well-deserved time off. Great to have everybody along. And if you're a regular, what is all this stuff? He's got some, looks like he's got some fireworks stored in here. All these boxes and everything. He's got this place cluttered. He cleaned it up a little bit after my last mess here. Hey, if you're a regular listener to the Memory Lane Show, you'll know that it is Wine and Wonder Time. And why should you listen, as Big Bob always asks? And he always answers, it's simple. Because each week, he plays and he takes you back to those good old days to help you reminisce and think about what we're doing when these songs were all over the radio. On this date in rock and roll history, 1970 to be exact, Tighter and Tighter by Alive and Kicking debuts on the Billboard Top 40, on its way to peaking at number 7. It would also reach the number 5 position on the Cashbox bestsellers list and the RPM chart in Canada. The million selling single would prove to be the only major hit for the Brooklyn, New York group, who split up 2 years later, making them this week's one hit wonder.

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1: And I am Steve Jarrett in for Big Bob on the Memory Lane Show. This week, as America celebrates its 250th birthday, we're cranking up the classic hits with a massive salute to freedom. But we aren't just playing the songs that shaped a generation. We're honoring the legends who defended it. Get ready for a special playlist dedicated to the icons of rock, pop, and soul who traded their stage lights for camouflage and answered the call of duty. These are the artists who served in the military, and this is their music. We're first going to fall in right behind the man who didn't just sing about the military, he lived it. As a combat medic in Vietnam, he began writing lyrics during his training and finished them while healing from a severe booby trap wound. And while the Beatles were ruling the airwave, Staff Sergeant Barry Sadler not only took this to number one for 5 weeks, it ended up being the number one song for the year 1966. It is, of course, the Ballad of the Green Berets.

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1: And then I have Steve Jarrett in for Big Bob on the Memory Lane Show. Let's get to some of the requests here. 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If I have the song, I'll get it for you right away. If I don't have the song, well, I'll have to send one of the grandkids out back to the old shed to dig it up for me. Our good friend and avid listener, let's see, this is the right one. Oh, okay, I didn't write. Okay, got a request here for... that one's coming up later. Got a request here sent in by our own good friend and regular listener to the Memory Lane Show, Jimmy P. He wants to hear this 1973 number 28 hit single by the Gruel Group out of Philadelphia, Pennsylvania. It was their one and only top 40 single on the Billboard Hot 100. Here you go, Jimmy. You asked for it, and you got it.

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1: Absolutely. Steve Verrett here for Brother Bob on the Memory Lane Show this week. I got a couple of requests for this song. Jimmy P. wanted to hear this, and Donna down in Crockett, Texas also wanted to hear this one. And I thought about playing it anyway. It does fit the kind of the celebration today of Independence Day. Here you go. You asked for it. You got it. Here's Lee Greenwood. Beautiful patriotic song.

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0: Hey, our featured theme this week on the Memory Lane Show is artist who served in the military. And up next, the king of rock and roll himself, Elvis Presley. At the absolute peak of his early fame in 1958, he put his career on pause when he was drafted into the U.S. Army. He refused any special treatment whatsoever, serving as a regular soldier in Germany. It was said that he even donated his entire salary to charity. Among the 92 top 40 singles for the King, not even counting the posthumous singles, he took this one all the way to number 2 back in 1962, being kept out of this top spot by Big Girls Don't Cry by the Four Seasons. It's military veteran Elvis Presley, Return to Sender. Okay, play. There we go. Oh, there we go.

0: Well, hello there. I am Beach Baby from Ocean Waves Radio, and I'm listening to Big Bob's Memory Lane Show on Big Bob's Memory Lane Show. He's the best surfer dude I know.
1: Well, you know, I'm starting to give Big Bob his run for his money on that surfing stuff. Bob don't have as much water out there as I do here. Hey, on this day in rock and roll history, all the way back in 1959, Bobby Darin's multi-million selling hit Dream Lover topped the UK charts. The track, which would climb to number 2 here in the States, included Neil Sedaka on piano, with sales of over 200,000 in Great Britain. The disc earned a silver record from the British phonographic industry. That's when I saw that, I said phonographic, and I thought it, never mind. Bobby Darin.

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1: Hey, Brother Bob just emailed and said to not let any of this stuff in here bother me. I wouldn't let it bother me. So there's a big pile of booze and fireworks here. That's okay. Hey, I want to send out a big happy birthday. To our good friend and listener and friend to the Memory Lane Show, Dave G. Who? Oh, wait a minute! I didn't put this up here. Shame on me. Who celebrates a birthday this week? Where did I put that? Oh, Bob won his job back. I tell you. See, I'm sitting here getting all excited about the. All the booze here, and I can't do it that way. Oh, well, we'll just have to play it this way then. I was going to put it in the, what you call it. Anyway, happy birthday, Dave G. Coming up on July 9th, his birthday is. Sing along, you know the words.

also want to send out a big hugs and happy birthday to our good friend Allison down in down South Florida here from us. She's going to celebrate her birthday on the 7th. So for Dave G, Allison, and anybody else having a birthday this week, this is for you.

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0: Where the hits will never, ever, ever die. Hey, back in 1973, on this date in rock and roll history, Clint Holmes received a gold record for his U.S. number 2 single, Playground in My Mind. And although he would never achieve that measure of success again, Holmes continued singing in nightclubs and became the announcer for The Late Show starring Joan Rivers from 1986 to 1988. He was also a Las Vegas headliner for many, many years. But this is the one everybody remembers the most, Clint Holmes.

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1: And hits will never ever die. I am Steve Jarrett, if you just tuned in, filling in for Big Bob this week. Great to be able to be here and celebrate the 4th of July with you. Ladies and gentlemen, the date is July 4th, the year 1964, exactly 62 years ago today. America was celebrating the holiday with a brand new track, Sitting Pretty, at the very top of the Billboard chart. It knocked the British Invasion out of the spot and gave this legendary California band their very first number one hit. I Get Around from the Beach Boys.

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1: And it's all about songs by artists who served in the armed forces this week, patriotic rock and rollers who definitely love their country. And up next, before he revolutionized the electric guitar, he was jumping out of airplanes facing a choice between jail time for riding in stolen cars or enlisting. What a choice. A teenage Jimi Hendrix joined the U.S. Army in 1961. He trained as a paratrooper in the famous 101st Airborne Division before getting an honorable discharge. Jimi Hendrix is widely regarded as one of the greatest and most influential guitarists of all time. As the world's highest paid rock musician, he headlined the Woodstock Festival in 1969. But even with all that, the popularity and all that, and although Jimi Hendrix is best remembered for his classic rock tune Purple Haze, he only managed one top 40 single. It's the 1968 number 20 hit, called All Along the Watchtower.

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0: Them bushes out there, they moving. 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Hey, Mr. Custer, you mind if I be excused the rest of the afternoon? Hey, Charlie, duck your head.
1: Oh, you're a little bit late on that one, Charlie.

0: wonder what the Indian word for friend is. Say, friend, kemosabe, that's it. Kemosabe! Hey out there, kemosabe! No, that isn't it. Look at him out there, running around like a bunch of wild pigeons. Oh, this ain't no time for joking.
1: Well, that's a different kind of military, I suppose. The quick classic novelty tune of Mr. Custer by, was that Larry Verne? I get that right? Yeah, Larry Verne. Hey, I hope you're all enjoying today's theme, songs by artists who served in the military. What a great, fantastic way to recognize their meaningful service to this great nation. Not just America, we're recognizing soldiers from all over our listening area. Thank you to all who have served. There's so much more ahead, and I don't want you to miss a beat. Of course, I am C. Jared, in filling for Big Bob on the Memory Lane Show. Still to come, the Double Decker, the Vault Song, Instrumental Hit of the Week, Rate the Record, and so much more. And I have a couple of requests still lined up, ready to go to. Right now, though, I hope you might consider coming on over to the website, memorylaneshow.com, as memorylaneshow.com, where you'll find in the left and right columns of the affiliates. Mom's got such a great-looking website. I'm jealous. All the affiliates of the Memory Lane Show, all sporting their own branded logos. Some of them are really creative, too, man. If you, well, they're all creative. Mine is. If you would, visit them, visit their websites, you can check out their schedules, find out what on and when. You may even want to send them a little quick shout out. They'd love to hear from you. Those folks truly are wonderful, sincere, dedicated people who love what they do, and I can pretty much guarantee they'd love to hear from you. On Brother Bob's behalf, I'd also like to send out thanks to Zeno Radio, the folks who make it possible for you to listen to the live Memory Lane Show using mobile devices simply by dialing 905-472-9037. I don't think that's 905. I think I wrote that down the wrong way. I have to look. Let's see. That doesn't sound like 905, does it? 605. See, I need to change that in my notes. Shame on me. I had to go all the way back. 605-472-9037. Again, 605-472-9037. Can't believe I got that one wrong. I'll have to change that in my notes here. The great thing about that is you aren't confined to just one place. You can move about and take the show with you wherever you choose. Boy, are we spoiled with you wherever you choose. Boy, are we spoiled by technology or what? I know I am. Let's do this request from our good friend Chris in... is that Brewer, Maine? I don't have the note open. I think it's Brewer, Maine. Listens to the Memory Lane Show regularly. He wants to hear this great classic from Don McLean, and it really is. It has the word American in it. Here you go, Chris. You asked for it. You got it. Uh-huh.

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1: And now for the comparison cover segment part of the show, as suggested by my good friend Dave in Southern California. Hey, Audrey, can you help us out?
2: I will now prepare systems for comparison. Double-decker covers. The same song will be sung by different artists. Take it away, Bob. 1970.

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As sure as night is dark and day is light,

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2: Steve here and in for Big Bob this week on the Memory Lane Show. This week's comparison cover song and a perfect match for our Independence Day spotlight on artists who served in the military. First, we heard a real collector's item, the legendary Mr. Leonard Nimoy himself, taking us back to 1970 non-charting cover of I Walk the Line. Long before he donned those pointed Spock ears, he proudly wore the uniform as a sergeant in the United States Army. Then we followed that with the 1957 original I Walk the Line by the man in black himself, Johnny Cash, who served his country as a staff sergeant in the U.S. Air Force, intercepting military codes in West Germany. He took his track all the way to number 19 on the pop chart, number one on the country chart, so... wow, Mr. Spock could sing. Amazing. Our featured theme this week on the Memory Nature is all about artists who served in the military. And this next rocker literally became the voice behind the ultimate Vietnam-era rock anthems. He was drafted into the U.S. Army, Army Reserves, rather, in 1966, serving as a supply clerk. His real-world experiences dealing with the military draft system directly inspired him to write some of rock's most famous anti-war tracks. As lead vocalist of the legendary group Creedence Clearwater Revival, 12 top 40 singles were released, including this classic that uses weather imagery to make the point that something bad is lurking out there. It hit number two in 1969 and is one of the group's most recognizable songs, Bad Moon Rising.

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1: This past week we were all sad to learn of the passing of another legend in rock and roll history. Our hearts are heavy as we say goodbye to a true giant of the disco era, Victor Willis, the iconic founding lead singer and main songwriter of the Village People, who passed away on June 30th after a short illness. Dressed as a famous policeman, Victor's soaring, soulful vocals didn't just front the band. He actually co-wrote the massive, defining anthems of a generation, including Macho Man, In the Navy, and the track that is permanently etched into the Library of Congress. He gave the music that made it possible, or impossible rather, to sit still by way of this 1978 number two global phenomenon, YMCA. Godspeed to you, Victor Willis.

0: what an iconic voice. He's going to be missed. What a great voice that was.
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0: Where the hits will never ever die.
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0: Oh yeah, now it's time to let the instruments do all the talking, turn up the volts, and crank up the speakers for this week's Instrumental Hit of the Week. No lyrics, no vocals, just pure musical genius that dominated the charts and had the whole country grooving. We're looking at a track from a proud veteran who served in the U.S. Army National Guard. He took this television theme song and dropped it right into the Billboard Top 10 all the way back in 1975. In fact, Mike Post has been instrumental, excuse the pun, in coming up with countless TV theme songs over the years, like Hill Street Blues, The Greatest American Hero, Magnum P.I., and this one that was a big top 10 hit for Mike Post, The Rockford Files.

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0: We've been a proud affiliate of Big Bob's Memory Lane Show since our launch in 2017. Hear him live on Saturdays with a replay Monday nights at 9 Eastern. Keep on rocking, Big Bob.

wish I could sing like that. See, Jared in for Big Bob this week on the Memory Lane Show. Don't run off too far. We have Rate the Record in a matter of minutes. Right now, though, our Independence Day featured theme of artists who served in the military continues. And long before our next soldier on the duty roster became the ultimate red-headed stranger and an outlaw country pioneer, Willie Nelson wore military blues. Right after graduating high school in 1950, he enlisted in the U.S. Air Force. His service was cut short after 9 months, though, due to a back injury, but it put him on the path to becoming an American icon. With success on both the pop and country chart, he's managed a chart with 4 top 40 singles while still appealing to the younger generation. Back in 1980, this song was featured in the film Honeysuckle Rose and shot straight to number 1 on the country chart, number 25 on the Billboard Hot 100. Willie Nelson and On the Road Again.

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1: And with Steve right now, Steve Jarrett here. Hey, I got a request here from Donna in Crockett, Texas. Wanted to hear this. And thanks to Brother Bob, he sent this because I couldn't find it in my library.

0: Proud of that ragged old flag. You see, we got a little hole in that flag there when Washington took it across the Delaware. And it got powder burned the night that Francis Scott Key sat watching it write and say, "Can you see?" And it got a bad rip in New Orleans with Pakenham and Jackson tugging at its seams. And it almost fell at the Alamo, beside the Texas flag, but she waved on, though. She got cut with a sword at Chancellorsville, and she got cut again at Shiloh Hill. There was Robert E. Lee, Beauregard, and Bragg, and the south wind blew hard on that ragged old flag. On Flanders Field in World War I, she got a big hole from a Bertha gun. She turned blood red in Bertha gun. She turned blood red in World War II. She hung limp and low a time or two. She was in Korea, Vietnam. She went where she was sent by her Uncle Sam. She waved from our ships upon the briny foam, and now they've about quit waving back here at home. In her own good land here, she's been abused. She's been burned, dishonored, denied, and refused. And the government for which she stands is scandalized throughout the land. And she's getting threadbare and she's wearing thin, but she's in good shape for the shape she's in. 'Cause she's been through the fire before. And I believe she can take a whole lot more. So we raise her up every morning. We take her down every night. We don't let her touch the ground, and we fold her upright. On second thought, I do like to brag, 'cause I'm mighty proud of that ragged old flag.
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2: The interactive part of the show where listeners vote if the song should have been a charted tune or not. Now, once again, since our good friend Big Bob isn't here this week, the contact info to cast your vote will change up just a bit. And I'll give you that information here in just a moment. But first, about the voting. Now, if you totally dislike the song, you can't stand it, you may want to vote something like a 1, 2, or 3. If you think the song has merit and should have been in the, well, maybe the top 100 somewhere, perhaps maybe a 4, 5, or 6 will suffice. But if in your opinion you think the song should have charted in the top 10 or 20, then a 7, 8, 9, or 10 just ought to be the ticket. Now, unlike when Big Bob is sitting here in the big chair, there's really only one of two ways for you to cast your vote. You can email me directly to Steve Jarrett, J-A-R-R-O-T-T, stevejarrett@gmail.com. That's stevejarrett@gmail.com. Or you can do it the easiest way by simply coming into the chat room by going to memorylaneshow.com/chat. 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And just blurt it out in there. And after the top of the hour, I'll give you the results to determine whether this song should have been a hit or not. Now, about the song. Back in 1967, the British group known as The Foundations released their first hit single. It was called Baby Now That I've Found You. It went straight to number one in the UK, Australia, and Canada. Here in the States, though, it topped out at number 11. They will go on to place four more songs on the Hot 100, including the song for which they're best remembered, the 1968 top 10 hit, Build Me Up Buttercup. But you know, once you come out with a mega hit like that, it's really difficult to try to top it. So with that song being so really difficult to try, popular rather, I decided to listen to all the tracks from the same album, and I have to admit, they were all pretty good. When I came to the last track on the album, it somewhat caught my attention. As always, I'll reserve my opinion after the votes are in, as to not sway opinions. But it's definitely worth seeing what today's listener audience might think of it. So here it is. You have the opportunity to help decide by voting if this should have been a charted tune or not. This is The Foundations with I'm a Whole New Thing.

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1: Big Bob. How does he go that low? Hey, this week's Rate the Record is a track by The Foundations, taken from the 1967 album Build Me a Buttercup. The song is called I'm a Whole New Thing. So what did you think? Is it possible it could have been a charted hit? Well, by our listeners, listening audience, we're going to find out really, really soon enough. Get your votes in. We'll leave the polls in till Willow for the top of the hour. Bob is pretty good at predicting exactly when he's going to do it. I'm not a good fortune teller, so I probably can. Probably all this keg and fireworks surrounding me here kind of gets me confused. Anyway, whatever time it is, we'll feed the numbers into Big Bertha, light her up with a few sparklers, let her do a little math, and then she'll spit out those results for the whole world to see. Let's see, where are we going to go? I had this. Let's do this one. We're rocking through our 4th of July tribute here on the Memory Lane Show, honoring the icons who served in the military. Next up is a man who was literally born on the 4th of July. Yeah, birthday today. Long before he was a global superstar, he spent 9 years in the United States Navy as an aviation mechanic, followed by a gig installing toilets on commercial airlines. Well, I'm not going to say. In fact, when this next track went gold, he was still working at the aircraft factory because he didn't trust the music business. From the Navy hangar to the Hall of Fame, here's Navy veteran Bill Withers with 1971 number 3 classic, Ain't No Sunshine. Ain't no-

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1: And I am Steve Jarrett, proud to be sitting here in the exalted Memory Lane Studios, carrying out for him. On this date in rock and roll history, 1966, Frank Sinatra's version of Strangers in the Night nudged the Beatles' paperback writer. Paperback writer from the top of the chart. It was also a UK number one. Sinatra's recording would win him a Grammy Award for Best Male Pop Vocal Performance and Record of the Year, despite the fact that Frank often said he didn't really like the song. Well, for somebody who didn't like the song, people everywhere else did.

another Saturday night, and that's where we're at on a Saturday on our way to a Sunday. Well, we're on our way to Sunday, too. Hey, Steve Jarrett in for Big Bob on the Memory Lane Show, and well, I really hope that you're enjoying today's program, the week's edition of the Memory Lane Show, and our feature theme of artists who served in the military. Don't touch those clickers, because there is still lots more of the Memory Lane Show coming right at you. The Double Decker, the Vault Song, the See Your Fix, and the internationally famous Rock Out to end the show with. I'll also have the results for this week's Rate the Record by the Foundations called I'm a Whole New Thing. I will have that in less than 10 minutes or so. So we still have a couple of minutes here to get them in before the polls close down. Before any of that, though, I hope you'll take a moment or two to run over to the website, memorylaneshow.com. That's memorylaneshow.com, and there on both sides of the page, you'll see all these great logos and station names and everything. If you could, I hope you'll click on 1, 2, 10 of them and, well, visit their websites. Once you're there, you can check out the schedules, or you may even want to drop a little email shout out. They would love to hear from you. These are all great people working hard to make a great sound, and their passion of the work really shows through. I know they'd really love to hear from you. Let's see, what are we going to... Oh, I was going to do... I didn't put myself where I needed to be. Let's see, where am I? I know I just had here. It was a rock and roll history. Was it that one? No, it's this one. I see. Don't mind me. I just pretend like I know what I'm doing. I'm going to get my pay doc. Here it is. I knew it was here somewhere. On this date in rock and roll history, 1966, the 11 Spoonfuls' Summer in the City is released on the Kama Sutra label. The song would become the band's fifth straight top 10 on the Billboard Hot 100, and their only one really to reach number one. It also topped the Cashbox bestseller list and reached number 8 on the UK's record retailer chart. The disc was later certified gold in the US for selling 1 million copies, and silver in Britain for the sales of 200,000. Now that is a lot. A lot. There it is. Button has a mind of its own, I tell you.

0: 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This is Eddie Carson from Odyssey Radio, the variety and indie station that plays anything and everything. And we wouldn't be anything if we didn't play Big Bob's Memory Lane Show.
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1: Where the hits will never die, by golly, if I have anything to say about it. See, hang on, we got the results for Rate the Record coming up here in a matter of moments. Next up on our feature theme, though, songs by artists who served in the military. Talk about harmony under pressure. In 1961, the brother duo of Phil and Don Everly enlisted together in the U.S. Marine Corps. The reserves, rather, to fulfill their military contributions. They actually had to do a photo shoot once in their dress uniforms right before dropping more major hit records on the charts. In 1958, the brothers took this song all the way to the top, making it their second of three total number one hits.

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1: Absolutely, it is absolutely the best radio show. Steve Jarrett in for Big Bob with the thrill and privilege to be here for us. All right, the voting polls are now closed on this week's Rate the Record, which was a song by the Foundations called I'm a Whole New Thing. And, you know, I kind of liked it, and if I were to vote on it, I would have given it like a 4. It still had some problems, but it just almost didn't work. But, you know, I thought I'd give it a try and see. But here's how the rest of the listening audience... I had to write this in pencil. I lost my pen, and the light stinks in here. Here's how it turns out. 10% of today's listeners gave it a 7. 10% gave it a 6. 20% gave it a 5. And are you ready for this? 46% of today's listeners gave it a 4. And 14% gave it a 3. So I would say that the song should not have been released as a single because it just may be bubbling under the Hot 100, maybe at 150,000. Bubbling under somewhere. But I want to thank everybody who took the time out to vote and participate in the show and interact. I thought I had it when I first heard it. I thought I had a good beat and kind of catchy too. So, let's see. Hope you'll join me right now in wishing a very happy birthday to drummer Ralph Johnson of Earth, Wind, and Fire as he turned 75 today, 4th of July birthday. Now, in 1971, musician Maurice White, the founder and band leader of Earth, Wind, and Fire, saw Johnson playing at a club in Los Angeles and asked him to audition for a new lineup of the band he was working on. He, of course, jumped at the chance and is still an active member to this day. And in 1978, Johnson, along with the entire band, were enjoying their fourth top 10 hit when September shot all the way up to number 8 on Billboard's Hot 100.

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2: Hey, Steve Jarrett in for Big Bob on the Memory Lane Show. Hey, as we continue our 4th of July tribute to legendary musicians who served in the military, we turn to the hypnotic sounds of the Doors. Now, everyone remembers frontman Jim Morrison, but the musical architect of the band was keyboardist Ray Manzarek. Manzarek, how do you pronounce that? Don't yell at me for that. Before he ever stepped into a concert stage, Private Manzarek, I used to pronounce that differently, was stationed in Southeast Asia working for the Army Security Agency, the military's highly selective top-secret electronic intelligence wing, trading in the secret codes for some of the most iconic keyboard lines in history. Here is Ray leading the way on his hit on this 1971 number 14 hit, Riders on the Storm.

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1: Where the hits will never, ever, ever die. On this date in rock and roll history, going back to 1982, the Human League started a 3-week run at the top of the U.S. singles chart with Don't You Want Me, also a number one in the U.K. The single, inspired by the Barbra Streisand film A Star Is Born, would go on to receive a gold record for sales of 1 million copies in America and 3x platinum certification in Britain for selling 1,800,000 copies. That is quite a bit. The Human League, Don't You Want Me?

0: Hi, this is Mel Williams of xlrradio.co.uk. 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
1: Absolutely, I am Steve Jarrod. Proud to be sitting in here for the Memory Lane Show on this holiday weekend. Well, throughout the show this week, we've spun the tracks that defined an era. But more importantly, we've honored the men and women who traded their stage lights for the uniform to protect the very freedom that music celebrates to these brave souls and the brave souls and every soldier, past, present, and future. We send out a truly heartfelt thank you for all your service. I'd like to slowly dim the light now on our Independence Day veterans salute with the ultimate feel-good groove. The driving, soulful voice carrying this next classic song belongs to a man who started his musical journey singing for his fellow airmen while serving in the U.S. Air Force. Here is Air Force veteran Corey Wells leading the Three Dog Night on this 1973 number 3 hit single,

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0: Hi, this is Matty C from www.merseyradio.co.uk, and I just want to say, keep on rocking with Big Bob's Memory Lane Show. 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
1: Hey, Steve here in for Big Bob on the Memory Lane Show today. I hope you've enjoyed our feature spotlight on our musicians who served in the Army. And our big thanks and kudos goes out to all men and women, past, present, and future, serving in the armed forces. Your service is greatly appreciated on this 4th of July, 250th birthday of America. We're going to zoom right in now to the Seeger Fix, which will morph right into the Rock Out. And this week's Seeger Fix comes straight off the Ramblin' Gamblin' Man album. It was a non-charting track that I think used for a... I used for a Rate the Record a while back. I can't remember. It was so long ago. But I remember Lucky. Remember what happened 5 minutes ago. But we'll enjoy this as it will lead us right into this week's internationally famous Rock Out. It's Bob Seger.

Yeah. Putting the wheels in motion for our nationally famous Rock Out Seeker and Down Home. Steve Jarrett here for Big Bob on the Memory Lane Show. I certainly had a great time doing the show. But don't fear, we aren't quite done yet, because it is time for that internationally famous Rock Out, where we clear out the dance floor, clear out your furniture, and make a little room. Don't knock over mom's, you know, expensive vase or anything that you might get in trouble over that. But you want to make some room and get up on that dance floor, and you might want to get up there, Big Bob. See if I can do it like Big Bob does, and shake it. That wasn't too bad. Set.

0: and Little Richard. We're getting ready for Jack Hammer. Jack Hammer gonna come in here with a little wiggling fool for rock out. Come on in here.
1: Well, I used to do the slop, and then I did the bop, but now I do the

0: 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I ain't no Joey D, but I rock them at the Peppermint Lounge.
1: Let's wiggle.
0: Well, I ain't no Joey D, but I rock them at the Peppermint Lounge.
1: That looked pretty funny wiggling.
0: Cause when it comes to wiggling, I got myself an organ sound.
1: It's a good thing there's no cameras in here. That would end up being like the Dark Web or something. Shaking.

0: the Wiggling Fool from Jack Hammer. What a way to line that up. I had a lot more lined up in here. Got started a little too late on the Rock Out. But hey, we had a few in that on the Rock Out. But hey, we had a few in that. That's all that matters there. Everybody, give yourselves a warm round of applause for doing that. And, boy, I missed my morning show applause. That's anyway, big thanks to everybody who hung out in the chat room today. Let's see, who was there? Fresh Phil, Tony D, Donna was here. Donna was here. Lucky, Radio Maddie, Rockin' Alv. Who else was here? Oh, my gosh. Fresh Phil was here, Radio Maddie. All that was here. And it was so good to be able to sit here and be a part of the Memory Lane show once again. And next week, I am just at awe about the fireworks and the beer all sitting here. And I just wondering what it is. Maybe Bob's coming in here a little bit later to shoot out some fireworks and have a drink. I don't know. It's just hard to tell. Anyway, next week, Big Bob returns to the big chair with a theme suggested by Rosemary. It's Life's Ways. I'll be just as curious to learn what that's all about as much as everyone else. That is for sure. But suffice it to say, what is it with this fire? It is just eating me alive, and I can't. I don't know. I'm. It's. You know, I come in here just to fill in for Bob, and I try to leave things alone. But you know, oh, I dropped the dang cigarette. Oh my God, that cigarette is not. Bob's gonna kill me. Wow, that's gonna leave a mess. I guess I better go get a broom and see what, you know. At least I didn't drink his beer, you know. So anyway, I'm gonna clean up this mess and I've got to find where he hides the broom and the mop before he finds all this. I might have to replace his fireworks. Maybe he won't notice. I don't know. Thanks for letting me sit here and entertain and play the hits that will never die. Hey, it is the 4th of July weekend. Go out and have a great time. Please do not drink and drive on this holiday. We want you back safe and sound. Till next time. Later.
1: 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Come on, sing along with me.
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1: 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A big hello to David over at High Energy FM, a good place to be yourself. 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A big thank you to Randy from Randy Soul Radio. 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Big Red Ron from Lincoln Oldies Station in Lincoln, Nebraska. 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A big hello to our good friend Jason over at Mix Radio Preston. All the fine folks over at Mix Radio Preston. All the fine folks at Sleepy Cat Records. Our longtime friend Denny from That Classic Rock. Also, Thomas over at Love of Life Radio. And last but certainly not least, a big thanks to Steve from 88.7 FM. 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And if you're going to party this weekend, hey, whatever you do, get a designated driver and don't drink and drive. Thank you for tuning in. And I'll see everyone next week with another Memory Lane show when, once again, I'll play the hits that will never die.

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1: Here we go then, into the biggest party on your radio. It's Lee Everest here. Welcome along to this week's Dance Party Weekly, my friends. And shall we get into the party? Very excited on this week's show. We've got a

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1: That's the Disciples, They Don't Know, and also Charlotte Plank Night Shift to get us going for this week's dance party. Toby and Jay reading to us for a shout out to the moving crew helping us pack. Clara shouting out my study group cramming for the final exams. Big shout out to you guys, massive love. And also big shout out to the baristas, massive shout out to the coffee lovers keeping us busy. This is Dance Party Weekly, and this is Billy Gillies and Hannah Berlin now, DNA.

0: Loving that track. Billy Gillies, one of the best names in the industry, that guy, with Hannah Berlin and DNA Loving You playing on Dance Party Weekly. A classic anthem now, future classic when it came out in 2023, and now a proper classic anthem on the dance party. Right, on the way then, I've got this for you, bit of 90s nostalgia with Glowworm, Carry Me Home, that's going to play very soon. Also from the 90s, big rave up tune from JX, There's Nothing I Won't Do, that's going to play very soon on Dance Party. A craze on the way as well with Good Boys and Believe, that plays quite soon too. Very excited on this week's show. I'm going to tell you more about our hottest record very shortly. First of all, let's get this on. Better Chase and Status now.
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1: Glowworm, Carry Me Home, Ulster Chasing Status, Lost and Not Found. Playing on this week's Dance Party Weekly, Lee Everest here at the controls. And we are in with the tunes. Hope you're doing good this week then. Hope you had a great week. Lots of news stories going around, isn't there? There's lots and lots of stuff going on. We are your little escape from that. Big shout out to Bob. Shout out to his niece on graduation day. Really proud of her. Big shout out to the skate park crew as well. Loving the tracks playing on the dance party this week. Lewis and his mates have been in touch. Big up to the hikers. Trekking the trails this weekend. Big shout out to you guys. So very excited that we have got a brilliant hottest record on the way this week. So I'm delighted to announce that the artist is going to join me for a chat on the show as well in a little while. Her name is Raffi. She's vocalised on a few tracks. She's also a producer as well. She's dropped a brand new bop and it is our hottest record this week. She's going to be on the show in just under 20 minutes talking to me about it as well. Looking forward to getting her on. Let's continue with the music, shall we, on the dance party with this from the Freemasons. It's Love Don't Live Here Anymore. Big shout out to Carly. She says, Lee, feeling the vibes this weekend? Getting the cocktails ready? Barbecue's on. How you been coping with the heat, by the way? It's been a bit sticky, innit? Studio's all right, though. We're air-conditioned here. It's all good. Right, let's get this on. Freemasons right now on the dance party. And it's Lee here at the controls. Hello. Hello.

0: It's the Freemasons and Love Don't Live Here Anymore, playing on Dance Party Weekly. Sounding very good in the sunshine. Big shout out to Lucy and Keith. They're off to Ibiza for a holiday. Big shout out to you guys. Off to the airport, getting ready. And they say, Lee, we're feeling the vibes of the dance party, listening on the way to the airport. Big shout out to you guys. What a shout out. Kerry and Tom as well, who are off to Tenerife for 2 weeks in an all-inclusive hotel. Very jealous. I'd do anything to be there, you know.
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with Taiki Nightlight on Dance Party Weekly. The biggest party on your radio continues right now, right here. Big shout out to Jade. She says, Lee, love me 90s nostalgia. Can you play me something big from the 90s, please? This was one of the OG rave tunes that we used to listen to back in the day when we used to go clubbing, warehouse raves, beach raves. Remember Fatboy Slim back in the day? Yeah, I was there. Actually there. This is JX, and there's nothing I won't do on this week's dance party. That's-

0: Crazy Good Boys and Believe. Also, JX says Nothing I Won't Do playing on this week's Dance Party Weekly. Half hour into the show then.
1: Stand by for new music with this week's hottest record.
0: Coming up next then, she's worked with Armin van Helden, George Reed, Patrick Topping and Laidback Luke. She's played stages including Creamfields, Hire Beef at

0: been a while, let's say that. It was 2 years ago now, so trying to think back to then. But you know what? It's quite funny. I remember that day like it was yesterday, because for me, that moment making this tune changed everything for me, just perspective-wise, sound-wise, knowing who I am. It was the record that really made me stop doubting myself and trying to be something I'm not, basically. So that's what this record means to me.
1: Wow. So you've said this track made you believe in yourself again. That's a really powerful thing to say when you're doing a piece of music. Was there a moment when you felt that your confidence came back while making it?
0: Yeah, it was really when we were messing about on the Juno, actually, and got the synth line for the record. And for me, I was just like, that we've just hit the nail on the head, in the sense of, do you know what? I can create music in the style I want and not have to keep trying to prove myself in certain directions and stuff. And that for me, I was just like, I don't even care if no one likes this record right now, because I love it. So that's the oomph I got from it. And then hopefully people do love it though.
1: We love it. We absolutely love it. It's a brilliant record. And
0: thank you
1: so
0: much.
1: It's our hottest record this week. The record's got that classic feel of house energy to it, hasn't it? But what sounds still sounds fresh for 2026? How much of your sound is shaped by the older house records versus what's happening right now?
0: Do you know what? It's majority all the old stuff. I can't lie. Obviously I'm influenced by what's happening right now, because you can't hide away from that. Everything's pushed in our faces quite a lot. But for me, 80s and 90s, I keep saying this, I sound like a broken record, you know, but I was brought up on that sound by my dad and my parents and my mum as well. Like, just the music around the house was always that. And it was always soul music as well, like Luther Vandross and the Supremes, Daft Punk, George Michael, you know, like it's all the classics. And then later on in my life, I was open to the Prodigy and like all these other people. And it's like, you know, you're just trying to put those into your music as well. But I think with everything happening and being so many different trends, you kind of get lost in it a bit. And that is why I was saying, for me, this record, I really just didn't want to try and fit in somewhere. And I just wanted to create a piece that I was happy about. And this, to me, was the first one where I kind of sat back and went, we've got it, the project's starting now. So that's how it felt. Yeah, it was really good.
1: So you've been playing it out for about around 2 years now, and had crowd singing it back to you before it was even released. What did that reaction tell you about it?
0: Oh, I got goosebumps. And do you know what's funny?
1: Really?
0: Everyone keeps saying to me, what's the sample in the record? Or they'll come up to me after, because obviously they don't know the record, right? And they'll be like, what's that tune you played? It's a sample. And they start singing the melody back to me. And I'm like, it's not a sample. There's no sample in the record. But obviously that's amazing, because that's what we wanted from the record.
1: Yeah.
0: So to actually get that feedback, well, I couldn't ask for anything more, to be honest. So,
1: wow, love it. Let's hear it properly now then, shall we? This week's hottest record on the dance party, Raffy, We've Given You. Let's get it on.

0: That was Raffi. We've given you this week's hottest record on the dance party. Welcome back to the show, Raffi.
1: Thanks for having me.
0: It's a brilliant privilege to have you on. I've always wanted to get an interview with you, so it's great to have you on the show.
1: Oh, I appreciate that so much. Honestly, thank you.
0: This week with us, after you've done vocals and other things on tracks and produce your own stuff as well. So it sounds huge on the radio. You stepped out properly as a solo artist with Mine Forever, and now Giving You feels like the next major statement in your career. What's changed for you since launching this solo chapter of your career?
1: It's just really a part of my life where I've been in behind the scenes for such a long time and people seeing that side of me, but now I actually can just be who I've wanted to be for a very long time. I've always known I wanted to be an artist and a DJ, you know, from a young age, but now I actually get to do it and live it. And I've just been waiting for the right moment to make that transition. And for me, putting in that work, and don't get me wrong, I was itching ages ago being like, I'm ready, but then do you know what, looking now, I actually wasn't ready, and I'm really glad I waited to this point, because this music, which I said before, was I hope people resonate with it because it means so much to me, but even if they don't, it's something I'm very proud of, and I think you can't take that away from, like, you know, when you create music, that's the best feeling you could have.
0: And you've already built serious reputation through collaborations. One to mention, which is one of my absolute favourites of yours, is Whisper with Patrick Tucker.
1: Thank you.
0: That is an absolute whopper of a record. That was
1: I do love that record.
0: When it came out, it was hottest record. What did those records teach you about who Raffi is as an artist?
1: It taught me that, you know, she can be versatile, and it's not that you have to stick to one thing and box yourself in. But also what I learned from those collaborations is actually getting to speak to artists like Patrick Toppin, who have had their career and a very successful one. And, you know, they really mentored me to just teach me to be who I want to be and to stop trying to fit into somewhere where you want, because I think I've had this chat with Patrick quite a bit actually, where our sounds kind of went a bit more hard housey for a minute, and then we both kind of realigned again. He actually messaged me after hearing Giving You and was like, I think we're back on the same page, and I'm like, so wow. Yeah, I think we are too. So it's just, you know, you are influenced by so many things all the time, and just because I'm an artist doesn't mean I don't like to write in other genres either and create stuff. Sometimes you might be in the studio, I'm like, do you know what? Today I just want to produce a drum and bass record, but you're not a drum and bass artist, you know? So you're like, well, I'm just going to give it a go just for some fun. You just never know what happens to it. So I think it's like, you don't have to box yourself in, but always just know what is true to your core.
0: Sure. And it's all about the journey and progressing and growing, isn't it, as an artist as well?
1: Yeah, exactly.
0: You've played some massive stages, Creamfields, High IB for Printworks, to mention a few, and you're making music now. Are you imagining those big live moments and how the record will connect with the crowd?
1: 100%. Especially one show that sticks in my mind was Creamfields on the runway stage in 2024. And I remember I played out Show Me Love and actually cried on stage because I didn't realise and soak in how big the crowd was at that point. And everyone was singing that record back to me. And again, that was a moment for me because that would have been around the same time as creating Giving You. And for me, I was like, if I can get a reaction out of one of my records to hold up like this track, then I'm happy I've made it in life.
0: Wow. Amazing story. Finally, Raffi, after Giving You, what's the next phase? What's coming next?
1: There's a lot to come. I can't give it all away yet. I like to keep some surprises, but there's a lot of Raffi. And I mean, hopefully you guys don't get bored of seeing me around, because there's a lot of music coming. There's a lot of shows happening. And, you know, this hopefully will be the start of some good summer records.
0: It's good to have girls on the block as well, because we've got people like Chloe Kaye, we've got we've got heritage artists in dance as well, but it's great to see Jess Bays is another one to mention, isn't she? Kelly Lee, people like that.
1: So
0: it's great to have another girl doing it as well, because it was a bit of a man's world to start with in the day. It's now transitioned to being everybody, and it's really good to see it happening. Really, really good.
1: We need to cue the song Here Come the Girls.
0: do a big collab together. Collab, all of you together. Raffi, thank you so much for joining me on this week's show. The new single Giving You is out now on Spinning Records, and it's this week's hottest record. Congratulations.
1: Thank you so much.
0: See you soon.
1: Bye. Dance Party Weekly with Lee Everest. Lee the

0: It's Axwell with Ingrosso and Steve Angello with Leave the World Behind on this week's Dance Party Weekly. Thanks very much to Rafty for coming into the studio to have a chat with us as well. Don't forget to catch Angie back on demand through the website and online as well. Stay there for Joel Corry and Tom Grennan, Lionheart, Fearless. Big football anthem's going to play very soon. Quite appropriate as we're supporting the Three Lions at the moment in the World Cup. That's on next.
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Here we go then, into our tour Dance Party Weekly for this week's episode. At the end of the UK heatwave, well, sort of, it's still very sticky, isn't it? This hour is all about current anthems, the ones you're loving right now, and our brand new tune of the week on the way. Darren's in to play Battle of the Bangers again. Let's get started with Calvin Harris and Gassi.

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0: Don Diablo, Nelly Furtado, Doing Nothing, playing on this week's Dance Party Weekly. Sounding absolutely epic on this week's show. And on the way, I've got this for you. Chloe Kaye, Andre Zimmer, Come Back To Me, former hottest record for us. That plays very soon. Got this on the way for you as well. Albie and Olivia Rose, How Do You Know? It was also hottest record for us a few weeks ago. Brilliant tune. That plays very shortly as well. Love this one too. Odin and Fatso, Barney Bones, My Temptations. On the way on Dance Party Weekly.
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0: Let's continue with this then. On the theme of hottest records, this was one as well when it came out a few weeks ago. PS1, Holophonic, and Don't Say. Big shout out to Jody. She says, Lee, loving the tunes this week. Off for a big night out with the girls and getting warmed up listening to you. Big shout out as well to Chris, who says, Lee, just relaxing with a beer at home. Got the dance party on the smart speaker. Can't think to do anything else in this heat. Big shout out to you, Chris. Have a beer for me. I might have one after the show today. Let's get this on in. Holophonic and PS1 with Say Ya. This is Don't Say on Dance Party Weekly.

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1: That was Sonny Federa and Crystal, My Loving. Also, PS1, Don't Say, playing on this week's Dance Party Weekly. Massive shout out to Shelley listening to us. She says, Lee, loving the tunes this week. Stacey's been in touch as well, saying, Lee, warming me up for a big workout in the gym.

I add Andre Zimmer. Chloe was on last week's Tune of the Week, wasn't she, with a brand new one with Mid. That's her one from earlier this year with Andre Zimmer, Come Back to Me. Something real 90s riffs and rave vibes to it. Let's continue with this then. Better Symmetric now. This is See the Light. In your

0: Electric in Paradise and See the Light playing on Dance Party Weekly. Sounding absolutely great. And it's Lee here at the controls. Big shout out to Shayla. She says, Lee, loving the tunes this week. Want to shout out Kathy as well. She says, Lee, loving the tunes, listening to the dance party. I've got my cocktail maker out and I'm doing an espresso martini. And I know you like them. Thanks very much.
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and All I Really Want on Dance Party. So we had Raffi on the show earlier talking about this week's artist record. She came in for a chat to talk about her brand new release and her career as well. Don't forget to listen back to that chat on demand on the website and online as well. And this is Dance Party Weekly, the biggest party on your radio. The weekend warm-up you need is right here. Not far away from this week's Tune of the Week then. That's around the corner. We're going to get that on straight after this. One of my favourites from this year, I think, this one. Apart from Calvin and Kasabian, I've made it publicly known it is my favourite one. But this is one of my favourites as well. LB with Olivia Rose. And How Do You Know on Dance Party Weekly.

0: minutes for a chat and to pick one of two bangers. We have picked for your listening enjoyment on Battle of the Bangers. He gets to be the DJ for a few minutes on the show and pick one of two songs me and the Prod Squad have picked. So that's Albie and Olivia Rose taking us nicely into this week's Tune of the Week. Let's get it on.
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Boney Barnes on the vocal with Odin and Fatso, My Temptations, DOD and Nina with Feel For You this week. Tune of the week on the dance party. What a shout out. Megan X shouting out the charity volunteers, giving up their time to help out. Big shout out to Oliver as well, who is a young farmer listening to us. Big shout out to you, man. You do great work.

Cyrus Sanchez and Operator, that's the Mark Bennett remix, and also John Summit and Shadows. Have you seen Clarkson's Farm recently? Brilliant six series. Jeremy Clarkson, sadly, with a cancer diagnosis, but I think they caught it quite early. Really, really sad episode, though, that was. Here's Gorgon City and Contact now.

0: to the dance party whilst getting ready to go for a 10K. Big shout out to Chrissy. It's an amazing thing to do a 10K. I'd love to do one, but I'm too busy doing this show. Do you know what I mean? Big shout out to Vernon as well. He loves the show every week. Big shout out to you, man. Thanks for choosing us. Dimension and Baby Close on the way next, and then we're going to play Battle of the Bangers.
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1: Here we go then, into our interactive feature on the dance party, where we put two songs against each other and a lucky listener on the phone gets to pick one or two songs me and the Prod Squad have picked for your listening enjoyment this week.
0: Here comes Battle of the Bangers.
1: And on this week is Darren from Wisbeach. Welcome back.
2: Thank you, Lee. Hello, you're right.
1: Absolute pleasure to get you on again to the dance party. Now, we know that you love picking your bangers, don't you?
2: I do love picking my bangers, but you don't make this easy.
1: Well, no, I like mine with a bit of mash as well. So are you ready for this week's two choices?
2: I'm ready. I am absolutely ready.
1: Let's get them on then, shall we? First of all, got this for you. It's Benny Benassi and The Biz, Satisfaction, and a massive electro anthem that completely dominated clubs in the early 2000s. And it's going up against one of your absolute favourites, Darren. It's going up against this. Eric Prydz, Call On Me. The one that you like the video to.
3: Yeah, I do.
1: Only one of those can go through, though. So Benny Benassi, Satisfaction, or Eric Prydz, Call On Me. Which one do you think should go through to win Battle of the Bangers this week?
2: I'm actually going to go with Benny Benassi this week. Although, as much as I do like Eric Prydz, for obvious reasons.
1: I can't imagine why you like that video so much.
2: I know, me neither. I'm going to go with Benny Benassi, only because it's a bit of a repetitive song, isn't it? Call On Me.
1: Yeah. Still samples a huge classic from the 80s, though.
2: It is, but it's all about the heavyweight tune going through. Benny Benassi is it's a sumo of a tune, isn't it, I think.
1: Let's lock it in then. Benny Benassi wins this week. We'll see you next time on Battle of the Bangers.
2: See you soon. Cheers. Take care. Bye.
0: Here comes this week's winner on Battle of the Bangers.
4: Push me and then just touch me till I can get my satisfaction.
5: Push me, and then just hurt me, till I can get my satisfaction.

Benny Benassi Satisfaction, this week's choice of Darren on Battle of the Bangers. He's back next week to play another round. And that is us done for this week's episode of Dance Party. Thanks so much for being there this week. It's been brilliant having you listen to us, been alongside us on the radio, on demand, online, wherever you've listened. Big shout out to you and thanks for choosing us. I'm heading out of here. The next show is on the way on this radio station. Have a great rest of your day, whatever you're doing. Enjoy the weekend and I'll see you same time, same place next week for another edition of Dance Party.

0: From all of us here at Mersey Radio in Liverpool, we'd just like to wish every one of our American listeners a fantastic 250th Independence Day. 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
3: Get ready for an hour of the biggest anthems, throwbacks, and old school bangers. Turn it up, because you're locked in to Ronnie Costello's Club Classics.

records of the latest night of the late 90s, rather. Still a massive hands in the air tune today. Paul Van Dyke, Foreign Angel, 60 minutes of the biggest anthems, throwbacks, and old school tunes. You are locked in right now to Club Classics with me, Ronnie Costello, and we continue with SL2.

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Richie, Seek Romance. It was, of course, under the Tim Berg name, still sounding good as well, and sadly missed in dance music culture is Avicii. This is Club Classics. I'm Ronnie Costello. Clubber's Choice coming up for you as well. If you'd like to pick one for a future show, you can DM us. We're on Facebook and Instagram. This is Club Classics. You can send the track, your name, and a memory that goes with it.

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sounds massive. Sasha Expander, an iconic dance tune. Neil and McCain before it with Beach Ball. But it is time for Clubber's Choice this week. Thank you very much to Craig for sliding in the DMs. What it takes us back to sweaty dance floors, everyone bouncing together, and a drum break that just explodes in the club, especially when it came out. It's Safri Duo's Played

Piano, one of the tunes that doesn't get the recognition I think it deserves. It's just a brilliant tune. It's not Calling Me, doesn't have the Calling Me video, but it's still a brilliant tune. This is Club Classics. I'm Ronnie Costello, bringing back memories of those dancing days.

6, nearly time, nearly it rather, for Club Class. 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Time for one more tune then. We're going to do the Ferry Corsten remix this week of Barber's Adagio for Strings by William Orbit.

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